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2: From the Sky News Centre at 6. The owners of the British yacht that faced warning shots from a Russian warship have said the move was totally unnecessary. Jane and Alan Kelvey from Buckinghamshire were sailing in the English Channel when they encountered the Russian frigate Admiral Grigorovich. Our correspondent Olivia Guthrie's been speaking to them.
3: The couple were clear to tell me that they hadn't actually been fired at by the Russian ship. These were very much shots into the air, and they took them to be some kind of warning to them, but they say that it was still extremely alarming.
2: The Ministry of Defence is investigating. Jeremy Clarkson's revealed he's been diagnosed with an aggressive form of cancer. The TV presenter announced the news on his show Clarkson's Farm, where he's seen telling his shocked co-stars Caleb and Charlie. He doesn't say what kind of cancer he has. The 66-year-old had warned fans online about a shift in tone.
4: Ordinarily, we try to keep the show bucolic and charming and cheerful. But the final two episodes, they're none of those things, really. They're a difficult watch.
2: Wes Streeting's predicting the Prime Minister will face a leadership challenge next week. The former Health Secretary says he doesn't think Sir Keir Starmer is listening to voters. Younger men are far less likely to recognise controlling someone's spending as abuse. The Home Office, which is teaming up with banks to act, found just nearly one in five 18 to 24-year-olds don't consider it abusive behaviour. Pub bookings have gone up by nearly 300% as fans make plans to watch England play in the World Cup tonight. Hospitality is expected to see a 42% sales boost across the group stage of the tournament. And Lionel Messi's equaled the all-time goal-scoring record at the World Cup. He scored a hat-trick as Argentina got their campaign underway with a 3-0 win over Algeria. That's the latest. I'm Faye De Silva.
5: Now your local news for Peterborough. Police in the city are preparing to use live facial recognition technology in the city centre for a second time this Friday. The system compares faces from a live camera feed with a police watch list in real time. During the first trial last month, more than 34,000 faces were scanned and two people were arrested for failing to appear at court. Cambridgeshire Police say the technology is still being assessed, with clear signage due wherever it's deployed. Residents in Peterborough say they're increasingly worried about safety in Bretton Park because of antisocial behaviour, thefts and dangerous riding. Local councillors say they've received repeated complaints, including reports of assaults, intimidation and motorbikes being ridden through the park. Cambridgeshire Police says neighbourhood officers are aware of the concerns and continue to monitor the area. Calls have also been made for more patrols, CCTV and potentially stronger legal measures if the problem gets worse. New plans have been outlined for Peterborough Embankment, with the possibility of a purpose-built youth activity hub as part of wider city centre redevelopment. Councillor Mohammed Jamil says the idea is still at an early stage, but the council is serious about creating an innovative space aimed at attracting young people and helping keep them off the streets. Possible features could include computers, skills training and other facilities, with funding options now being explored. And Peterborough City Council is set to consider a £2.1 million plan to refurbish part of Wittering Primary School to create more specialist SEN places. A report going before Cabinet next Tuesday proposes converting the school's underused West Wing into a unit for up to 40 children aged 4 to 11 with social, emotional and mental health needs. The council says demand for specialist primary places is rising sharply, with a new unit expected to open in September next year.
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5: Early rain will clear, but it'll remain cloudy for much of the day, with some showers this morning and drier this afternoon. Generally warm and rather humid. We've got a maximum temperature of 23 degrees. That's the latest from the PCR newsroom. I'm David Edgeworth.
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0: Harry Styles and Aperture on PCRFM. Welcome to Wednesday morning, nearly 6:15 then. Hello, I'm Mikey. Thank you so much for putting us on today. Got all the big songs to get you up and about then for the middle of the week. It's an exciting day today because, of course, England start their World Cup campaign tonight. Excited for that. We're going to be in Central Park later for the fan zone. Going to get on Rod Stewart soon. This is Lewis Capaldi and Strangers, PCRFM.
1: We were strangers at the bar. They were playing Wonderwall. I overheard you say you hate this song.

not the only one. Spent the night there at my place. That night became 100 days, and I shared all my deepest secrets with you. Soon enough, well, I found out you're something I can't live without. And every time I close my eyes, I miss you.

0: and How to Save a Life. It is PCRFM, a crime story from just down the road in Ramsey. Ram Raiders hit the Nationwide Building Society in Ramsey in the early hours of Monday morning, just after 3 a.m. actually. Newsday, stolen telehandler, that's a large forklift type vehicle, to smash through the front of the building and drag out their cash machine. Loaded it into a pickup and drove off, left the telehandler abandoned in the middle of the high street, and police are now appealing for anyone who was in the Ramsey area around 3 yesterday morning with dash cam or CCTV footage to get in touch. You can do that by just calling on the Peterborough Police for details. The video is up on the Peterborough Telegraph website as well, if you want to have a little look on there. It does look horrific. Right, going to get you back to the music with Noah Kahan and James Blunt on next.
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James Blunt, 1973. It is PCR FM, 6:31. It's Wednesday morning. We've got Enrique playing here soon. Maxi Priest is going to play here. Let's go on Noah Kahan, Stick Season, PCR FM.

0: Maxi Priest, Stand Close to You, PCRFM. We're getting up and about them for Wednesday morning. Middle of the week already across the city. Weather-wise today, there is going to be some rainy bits around at times. Looking at highs today of around about 23. The good news is the rain should stop by the time you get out of work, school and college tonight. Sunny spells to end the day and dry with some clear skies tonight when you're in Central Park watching the football on the Fan Zone. Bits at Willow Cafe. 23 degrees it will be when England kick off later on tonight at 9, getting down to around about 17 overnight. Tomorrow, quite a humid day across the city, quite a bit of cloud around as well. Looking at highs of 27. Friday, we could see 30 degrees across the city. This is Kalisa and Enrique.
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0: Mirror Man on PCRFM. Some good local business news this morning. EPD Insulation Group, which is family run based here in the city, is 150 staff that they've got at the moment. They've secured an £18.5 million funding package from NatWest, which is going to go towards a new drywall system that they developed and expanding the business. Been going 15 years. They sponsor Whittlesea Blues under 16s and support local charities as well. It's good to see a Peterborough business growing. You never know, there might be your next job with those guys. Going to get on Little Mix and Clean Bandit next. 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

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It is PCRFM. We're going to get our latest news headlines in a moment. We'll find out what's going on locally with David Edgeworth as well. Right now, Clean Bandit with Sean Paul and Anne-Marie. 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
2: From the Sky News Centre at 7. A retired British couple have described the moment a Russian warship fired towards their yacht in the English Channel as surreal. The Ministry of Defence has confirmed Russia's claims that Admiral Grigorovich sent out warning shots to avoid a collision, but the couple say the move was totally unnecessary. John Foreman, a former military advisor to the UK's ambassador in Moscow, says this shouldn't have happened.
3: There are rules which govern the movement of ships and yachts at sea, which govern thousands of interactions a day at sea. They're governed by the International Maritime Organization. They exist to avoid incidents like this. So I'm surprised that whatever happened, by the reason, the rules weren't followed.
2: Jeremy Clarkson's revealed he has cancer. The TV presenter shared his diagnosis on Clarkson's Farm, which premiered overnight. He'd warned fans on Instagram the latest episodes would be a difficult watch. A body's been found after a British man went missing while swimming in Portugal last week. It was recovered off the coast of Albufeira yesterday. West Streetings indicated he's prepared to trigger a leadership contest as early as next week, unless Sir Keir Starmer sets out a timetable for his departure. The former health secretary insists he has the backing of enough Labour MPs to stand. He says the uncertainty surrounding the Prime Minister can't continue.
4: I don't think he's listened to his cabinet. I don't think he's listened to the parliamentary party. And I don't think he's listened to the voters who only in May sent the Labour Party an extremely humbling message at the ballot box.
2: And there's some surprising news when it comes to inflation. Experts had been expecting it to rise again following April's dip to 2.8%, but it's remained that way. And Lionel Messi has become the World Cup's joint top all-time scorer with a hat-trick. Reigning champions Argentina began their defence with a 3-0 victory over Algeria. That's the latest. I'm Faye De Silva.
5: Now your local news for Peterborough. Police in the city are preparing to use live facial recognition technology in the city centre for a second time this Friday. The system compares faces from a live camera feed with a police watch list in real time. During the first trial last month, more than 34,000 faces were scanned and two people were arrested for failing to appear at court. Cambridgeshire Police say the technology is still being assessed, with clear signage due wherever it's deployed. Residents in Peterborough say they're increasingly worried about safety in Bretton Park because of antisocial behaviour, thefts and dangerous riding. Local councillors say they've received repeated complaints, including reports of assaults, intimidation and motorbikes being ridden through the park. Cambridgeshire Police says neighbourhood officers are aware of the concerns and continue to monitor the area. Calls have also been made for more patrols, CCTV and potentially stronger legal measures if the problem gets worse. New plans have been outlined for Peterborough Embankment, with the possibility of a purpose-built youth activity hub as part of wider city centre redevelopment. Councillor Mohammed Jamil says the idea is still at an early stage, but the council is serious about creating an innovative space aimed at attracting young people and helping keep them off the streets. Possible features could include computers, skills training and other facilities, with funding options now being explored. And Peterborough City Council is set to consider a £2.1 million plan to refurbish part of Wittering Primary School to create more specialist SEND places. A report going before Cabinet next Tuesday proposes converting the school's underused West Wing into a unit for up to 40 children aged 4 to 11 with social, emotional and mental health needs. The council says demand for specialist primary places is rising sharply, with a new unit expected to open in September next year.
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5: Early rain will clear, but it'll remain cloudy for much of the day, with some showers this morning and drier this afternoon. Generally warm and rather humid. We've got a maximum temperature of 23 degrees. That's the latest from the PCR newsroom. I'm David Edgeworth.
6: Good morning. It's just after 7. I'm Mikey Fulton. We're getting you straight back to the music with M People and Bruno Mars getting things started.
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It's M People and One Night in Heaven. It is PCR FM. It feels a little bit like a Friday today because England's first game in the World Cup is tonight against Croatia in Dallas at 9 o'clock. And if you want to watch it with the rest of the city, The Zone at the Willow Cafe in Central Park has got the Fan Zone running all summer. Giant LED screen. There'll be street food, live music, and tickets are just £11 for general admission. The doors will open there tonight at 6 for the England games. Just search The Zone at Willow Cafe Peterborough for full ticket details. You can get them online too. This is Frankie Goes to Hollywood, and relax, it's PCR FM.

0: Frankie Goes to Hollywood and Relax on PCR FM. A little bit of rain around today. It's going to be quite mild, though. Looking at highs around about 24. It's going to turn more showery as we get in the afternoon. Those showers will clear away by the time we get out of work, school and college this afternoon. Sunny spells to end the day, and it's going to be dry tonight as well. We're watching the football in Central Park too, which will be good news. Right, stay there. I'm getting on Soul Asylum and Jonas Blue next. 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
2: 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Now, Bobby has been doing something very, very special.
3: Bobby has been collecting cans and he's been getting money for different charities. In the second year of primary school, he volunteered to be an eco-warrior, and that's where it all started because he likes cleaning up rubbish.
2: The fundraising element, how did that come about?
3: It first came about with the homeless when he was quite young, obviously being in town, and he used to see how cold they were and he used to get really upset. So we started handing out coats, you know, went for our wardrobes and things like that. And that's how it started. And then he said that he wanted to help families that didn't have much money. And then one day there was cans on the floor, and Bobby said, look, rubbish. And then that's when my mum said, you can actually turn that into money. And that's how it came from that. And he said, we could give that money to charity.
2: So how does he go about collecting these cans? What does he do?
3: So Bobby will often take a carry bag to school because he bikes there and back. And he'll always have a little look on the way back if he sees any. But that's how it started. But obviously, as the word's got about, we've got neighbours now. They collect their cans and they drop them round where my mum lives, and the word's just got about, and yeah, mum stores them at hers, and then thankfully we've got Princefield that are helping now as well. There is something else that Bobby did write down. I would like to raise awareness that other people, families, could also collect cans, and if struggling themselves, they could sell the cans, buy food or pay bills, or if they're not struggling themselves, they could donate any cash raised to their charity. Also would be better for the environment.
2: You should be very, very proud of your son.
3: Oh, I know I am.
2: Thank you so much for talking to me, both Donna and Bobby. So, Mark, I know that Princefield are involved in an awful lot of community projects, but what was it particularly about Bobby that made Princefield want to be involved?
4: Through his nan, Veronica. Veronica looks after my dog. She was obviously very proud, and obviously he's the apple of her eye, so I thought, I think we could probably help Bobby through Princefield. So I asked him if he'd like our help, and Bobby sent me a heartfelt email explaining how he distributed the £158 that he raised last year from collecting scrap drinks cans. And what really stands out as well, Bobby doesn't ask for money, only the empty cans. So he's passionate about protecting the environment while also raising funds for local causes. So what Bobby's trying to do, it sort of fits in perfectly with Principles, values and supporting local communities, promoting sustainability and giving back where we can. Also, Bobby has created a fantastic eye-catching poster, which we are now sharing across our social media platforms. In addition, all of our six Princefield offices are now actively collecting cans to support Bobby's cause. Bobby is an inspiring young lad who has already made a real difference, and the board of directors at Princefield are proud to support him. If you'd like to get involved, you can drop off your empty cans at the Princefield office on Empsom Road, Peterborough, or we're happy to collect as long as they're a worthwhile amount.
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0: Fast Car on PCRFM. We're playing the greatest songs of all time across Peterborough. Now, got details coming up real soon about the Peterborough Weekender, which is going to be happening this weekend, Friday, Saturday and Sunday in Cathedral Square. And we need your help on the Saturday as well. I'll give you all the details shortly. Calvin Harris, Rihanna and Duran Duran play after our headlines. It's 7:30.
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2: Police in Peterborough are preparing to use live facial recognition technology in the city centre for a second time this Friday. Residents in Peterborough say they're increasingly worried about safety in Bretton Park because of antisocial behaviour, thefts and dangerous riding. And new plans have been outlined for Peterborough Embankment with the possibility of a purpose-built youth activity hub. More on these stories in 30 minutes. I'm David Edgeworth.
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Calvin Harris and Rihanna, and this is what you came for. It is PCR FM. We're playing the greatest songs of all time across Peterborough. So this coming weekend, the Peterborough Weekender is back, all thanks to Peterborough Positive in Cathedral Square. It runs from Friday through until Sunday, bringing 3 days of free entertainment right into the heart of the city. There's live music, there's comedy, there's family activities, poetry, storytelling, and plenty more happening across the weekend with something for all ages to enjoy. Now, Keith and Claire are going to be broadcasting on PCR FM live on Saturday from the event. That's between 10 a.m. and 1 p.m. And they're going to be doing something special as well. They're asking for anyone who remembers the Bull and Dolphin Shuffle. Love that. To join in with the dance at 12:45 on Saturday. Want to achieve a record number of dancers to the Ken Boone Classic, Love Won't Be Denied. Get involved with that. It's going to be great. Whether you're planning a day out with the family, catching up with friends, or just fancy soaking up the atmosphere in the city centre, Peterborough Weekender is completely free to attend. Everything takes place in Cathedral Square with events running through the day and into the evening as well. For full details and the complete programme, just search Peterborough Weekender online, and we'll hopefully see you there on the Saturday for that Bull and Dolphin Shuffle. That'll be amazing too. 12:45 we're doing that. Right, let's get you back to it. Mike and Mechanics on the way after Pink. It's Trouble. It's PCR FM.

0: Mike and Mechanics and the Living Years in his PCR FM. We're playing the greatest songs of all time across Peterborough. Welcome to Wednesday morning. We're excited because the footy's on tonight. England start their campaign in the World Cup against Croatia. 9 p.m. kickoff tonight. We're going to be watching it on the big screen in Central Park tonight, all thanks to the Willow Cafe Fan Zone. That opens at 6 tonight if you fancy going along and being part of that. You can get all the details, of course, online. I've got Timbaland, One Republic and Kelly Clarkson ready to play next. 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

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It's PCRFM. We're playing the greatest songs of all time across Peterborough. Latest news at 8 coming up. We'll get what's going on locally with David Edgeworth too. This is Kelly Clarkson and What Doesn't Kill You Makes You Stronger. 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
2: From the Sky News Centre at 8, inflation's remained unchanged despite most experts predicting the rate of price rises to accelerate again. It dropped to 2.8% in April because of the cut in the energy price cap and stayed the same in May. Our business correspondent Paul Kelso says the effects of the Iran war had been expected to push it back up.
3: What upward pressure there has been on prices has come from fuel, from petrol, which is up 25% nearly year on year, as we'd expect. But food inflation is pulling that back down. Food inflation has actually fallen.
2: Jeremy Clarkson's revealed he's been diagnosed with an aggressive form of cancer. The TV presenter announced the news on his show, Clarkson's Farm, where he's seen telling his shocked co-stars. He doesn't say what kind of cancer he has. The 66-year-old had warned fans online about a shift in tone.
4: Ordinarily, we try to keep the show bucolic and charming and cheerful. But the final two episodes, they're none of those things, really. They're a difficult watch.
2: The Ministry of Defence says it's investigating reports a Russian warship fired warning shots at a UK-registered yacht in the English Channel. A spokesperson says they were not aimed at the vessel. Wes Streeting's indicated he's prepared to trigger a leadership contest as early as next week, unless Sir Keir Starmer sets out a timetable for his departure. The former Health Secretary insists he has the backing of enough Labour MPs to stand. Younger men are far less likely to recognise controlling someone's spending as abuse. The Home Office found just nearly one in five 18 to 24-year-olds don't consider it abusive. And pub bookings have gone up by nearly 300% as fans make plans to watch England play in the World Cup tonight. Tech provider Zonal expects to see a 42% sales boost in hospitality across the group stage. That's the latest. I'm Faye De Silva.
5: Now your local news for Peterborough. Police in the city are preparing to use live facial recognition technology in the city centre for a second time this Friday. The system compares faces from a live camera feed with a police watch list in real time. During the first trial last month, more than 34,000 faces were scanned and two people were arrested for failing to appear at court. Cambridgeshire Police say the technology is still being assessed, with clear signage due wherever it's deployed. Residents in Peterborough say they're increasingly worried about safety in Bretton Park because of antisocial behaviour, thefts and dangerous riding. Local councillors say they've received repeated complaints, including reports of assaults, intimidation and motorbikes being ridden through the park. Cambridgeshire Police says neighbourhood officers are aware of the concerns and continue to monitor the area. Calls have also been made for more patrols, CCTV and potentially stronger legal measures if the problem gets worse. New plans have been outlined for Peterborough Embankment, with the possibility of a purpose-built youth activity hub as part of wider city centre redevelopment. Councillor Mohammed Jamil says the idea is still at an early stage, but the council is serious about creating an innovative space aimed at attracting young people and helping keep them off the streets. Possible features could include computers, skills training and other facilities, with funding options now being explored. And Peterborough City Council is set to consider a £2.1 million plan to refurbish part of Wittering Primary School to create more specialist SEND places. A report going before Cabinet next Tuesday proposes converting the school's underused West Wing into a unit for up to 40 children aged 4 to 11 with social, emotional and mental health needs. The council says demand for specialist primary places is rising sharply, with a new unit expected to open in September next year.
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5: Early rain will clear, but it'll remain cloudy for much of the day, with some showers this morning and drier this afternoon. Generally warm and rather humid. We've got a maximum temperature of 23 degrees. That's the latest from the PCR newsroom. I'm David Edgeworth.
6: Hiya, good morning. It's just after 8 Wednesday morning. James Morrison's going to play here soon, and Alex Warren's on next. PCR.

on PCRFM. Father's Day is on Sunday. A new poll has found the number one dad jokes in the country. Are you ready? Here it comes. I'm on a seafood diet. I see food and I eat it. The oldies are the best, aren't they? 18% of the votes got that. Not far behind. I only know 25 letters of the alphabet. I don't know why. And my personal favourite from this list is yesterday I was washing the car with my son. He said, Dad, can't you use a sponge? I love that. And the poll also found that more than half of people say their dad is one of the funniest people they know. And one in five say their dad can always make them smile, no matter how bad their day has been, which is actually quite lovely when you think about it. Right, back to the music we go. Lionel Richie, Running With The Night. This is PCRFM.

0: Lionel Richie and Running With The Night. It is PCRFM. We're playing the greatest songs of all time across Peterborough. Some rain around for most of the day, actually, today. It will turn showery, though, as we get into the afternoon with sunny spells developing. It should be drier, though, by the time you get out of school and work this afternoon. Dry with sunny spells this evening. You're looking at highs today, around about 24 tonight. Dry and clear lows, down to around about 16 tomorrow. Quite a cloudy day across the city, but also quite humid. Could see highs of around about 27 in the city tomorrow. Right, Tasman Archer and Justin Bieber on next. PCRFM. 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
1: First of all, a lot of people in the Peterborough area have benefited very much from the work that Princefield do and from your involvement in all the community projects. But why do Princefield do this?
2: Princefield have always been involved in the community. So we're a family-owned business. We're a head office based in Peterborough. We have other offices around the east of England, but a head office being based in Peterborough, we tend to focus a lot of our community work in the Peterborough area. As a family business, we've always wanted to give back. That's what we concentrate on doing.
1: You've also got quite a big involvement with Help Our Ukrainian Friends. How did that come about in the first place?
2: Quite simply, a group of volunteers wanted to help the people of Ukraine. One of my business partners, Mark Asplin, knew the chair of Helping Our Ukrainian Friends and said, what can we do to help? The good thing is that we've been able to do an awful lot to help because, one, we can raise the funds for this local group. Two, we can use our vehicles to move humanitarian aid around. And we've also actually travelled out to Poland and Ukraine, taking these goods in our vehicles. And we've done that 3 or 4 times now.
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0: Aha and Take On Me. 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We're playing the greatest songs of all time across Peterborough. I'm Mikey Fulton. Thank you so much for getting us on. 8:30, Ella Henderson, Rudimental on the way, and Ed Sheeran plays next.
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2: Police in Peterborough are preparing to use live facial recognition technology in the city centre for a second time this Friday. Residents in Peterborough say they're increasingly worried about safety in Bretton Park because of antisocial behaviour, thefts and dangerous riding. And new plans have been outlined for Peterborough Embankment with the possibility of a purpose-built youth activity hub. More on these stories in half an hour. I'm David Edgeworth.
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Ella Henderson and Rudimental Alibi. It is PCRFM playing the greatest songs of all time across Peterborough. Ed Sheeran said that he's going to take a break from music after his Loop tour, which finishes in Mexico at the end of the year. Last time he took a break, he wrote two albums, didn't he? It's Shivers, PCRFM.

0: ELO and Mr. Blue Sky on PCRFM. Not much of that today, well, at least until later. Some rain around at times today. You're looking at highs, though, 24. Turning more showery with sunny spells later. And then this evening, we'll have dry, clear spells with some sunshine to end the day as well. Clear tonight, especially if you're going to be going into Central Park. It's going to be perfect weather for it to support, of course, England on the big screen TV at the Willow Cafe. Can't wait for that. It's going to be an amazing night as well. The atmosphere is going to be great. Tomorrow, quite a bit of cloud around, but very humid across the city. 28 degrees in Peterborough tomorrow. Got Taylor Swift and Bruno Mars ready to play next. 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

Taylor Swift, We're Never Getting Back Together. It is PCRFM. We're playing the greatest songs of all time across Peterborough. This weekend, the Peterborough Weekender is back in Cathedral Square. It's on from Friday and runs until Sunday, bringing 3 days of free entertainment right into the heart of the city. With live music, comedy, family activities, poetry, storytelling, and plenty more as well happening across the weekend, with something for all ages to enjoy. PCRFM are going to be part of it too. Keith and Claire are going to be broadcasting live on the Saturday from the event from 10 until 1. And at 12:45 on Saturday afternoon, they're going to try and recreate. Do you remember the B&D Shuffle with Len Boone's Love Won't Be Denied? They're going to see how many people they can get doing that at once in Cathedral Square. That would be pretty cool to see as well. Whether you're planning a day out with the family, catching up with friends, or just fancy soaking up the atmosphere in the city centre, Peterborough Weekender is completely free to attend. It's on Friday, Saturday and Sunday, all taking place in Cathedral Square, with events running throughout the day and into the evening as well. 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It's all thanks to Peterborough Positive. Right, Bruno Mars next. That's What I Like. It's PCRFM.

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2: From the Sky News Centre at 9. The Prime Minister says he's not angry or bitter despite being warned he faces a leadership challenge within a week. His former Health Secretary Wes Streeting suggested he'll trigger a contest unless the PM goes. Sir Keir Starmer, who's at the G7 summit in France, insists he's ignoring the speculation about his future.
3: If I spent my time getting dragged into Westminster discussions, I wouldn't be doing my job. My job is to serve the country. My job is to be here having discussions with world leaders about the biggest issues.
2: Inflation's remained flat despite predictions of a jump last month. The rate of price rises was unchanged at 2.8% in May as food bills rose more slowly. Jeremy Clarkson has revealed he's been diagnosed with cancer. The former Top Gear host shared the news in the latest episodes of his Clarkson's Farm series, saying the disease is aggressive but has been discovered early. A British woman has admitted it was a bit scary to have a Russian warship firing warning shots near her yacht. Retired couple Jane and Alan Kelvey came across the frigate south of the Isle of Wight. In sport, England's manager Thomas Tuchel says winning the World Cup would be the pinnacle of his career. He takes charge of his first game at a major tournament when England face Croatia in Dallas tonight.
4: It's the biggest tournament in the world. It's the biggest competition. The biggest players play in the same tournament. So we dream. I think we have a right to dream, but we don't want to be delusional. We know that it comes with the responsibility, and the responsibility is on the effort.
2: Captain Harry Kane will draw level with David Beckham when he wins his 115th cap. And Lionel Messi's equaled the all-time goal-scoring record at the World Cup. He scored a hat-trick as Argentina got their campaign underway with a 3-0 win over Algeria. That's the latest. I'm Faye De Silva.
5: Now your local news for Peterborough. Police in the city are preparing to use live facial recognition technology in the city centre for a second time this Friday. The system compares faces from a live camera feed with a police watch list in real time. During the first trial last month, more than 34,000 faces were scanned and two people were arrested for failing to appear at court. Cambridgeshire Police say the technology is still being assessed, with clear signage due wherever it's deployed. Residents in Peterborough say they're increasingly worried about safety in Bretton Park because of antisocial behaviour, thefts and dangerous riding. Local councillors say they've received repeated complaints, including reports of assaults, intimidation and motorbikes being ridden through the park. Cambridgeshire Police says neighbourhood officers are aware of the concerns and continue to monitor the area. Calls have also been made for more patrols, CCTV and potentially stronger legal measures if the problem gets worse. New plans have been outlined for Peterborough Embankment, with the possibility of a purpose-built youth activity hub as part of wider city centre redevelopment. Councillor Mohammed Jamil says the idea is still at an early stage, but the council is serious about creating an innovative space aimed at attracting young people and helping keep them off the streets. Possible features could include computers, skills training and other facilities, with funding options now being explored. And Peterborough City Council is set to consider a £2.1 million plan to refurbish part of Wittering Primary School to create more specialist SEN places. A report going before Cabinet next Tuesday proposes converting the school's underused West Wing into a unit for up to 40 children aged 4 to 11 with social, emotional and mental health needs. The council says demand for specialist primary places is rising sharply, with a new unit expected to open in September next year.
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5: Early rain will clear, but it'll remain cloudy for much of the day, with some showers this morning and dry this afternoon. Generally warm and rather humid. We've got a maximum temperature of 23 degrees. That's the latest from the PCR newsroom. I'm David Edgeworth.
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0: Script, Will I Am, and Hall of Fame on PCR FM. It's Mikey getting you up and about then for Wednesday morning. Middle of the week already, you know. England play tonight, looking forward to that. 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

But I lie to you on PCRFM. We're getting up and about then for Wednesday morning, getting the workday started as well. Got Womack and Womack on the way. Let's play The Killers next. When You Were Young, it's PCRFM.

0: Womack and Womack and Teardrops on PCRFM. Armed Forces Day in Peterborough happens at the end of the month. Saturday, the 27th of June is when it's on. Cathedral Square is where you need to go. Free entry, civic parade to kick things off. Live music, military vehicles, displays, charity stalls. It's from cadet and veteran groups as well. And during the day, there's going to be a flypast on the Battle of Britain Memorial flight as well. Spitfires over Cathedral Square. It's going to be great. On between 10 and 5. It's free to go to Saturday, the 27th of June in Cathedral Square here in Peterborough. Sugar Babes on the way and Blondie is next. 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
2: From the Sky News Centre at 10, Sir Keir Starmer's rejected a call for him to set out a plan to step down within days, insisting he plans to fight to keep his job. His former health secretary, Wes Streeting, suggested he'll trigger a leadership contest as soon as next week. The Prime Minister's been asked if he's resentful.
3: No, I don't feel angry. I don't feel bitter, because I remind myself it is an incredible privilege to be the Prime Minister of the United Kingdom.
2: He's in France meeting world leaders at the G7 summit. There was no change to the rate of inflation last month, according to official figures. It remained at 2.8% in May as a slowdown in food price rises offset pressure from airfares. Jeremy Clarkson's revealed he's been diagnosed with cancer. The former Top Gear host shared the news in the latest episode of his series Clarkson's Farm on Amazon Prime.
4: I had a medical, remember back in May?
5: Yeah.
4: And he went, when, you know, I disappeared off the other week and I had a biopsy done and it is cancer and it's aggressive, but it's really early, so the treatment will be, you know. I'm praying that we could get the harvest done and then I could go and get some treatment.
2: The TV presenter says he expects to be fine but would be out of action for a while. He hasn't revealed what type of cancer he has. A body has been found in the search for a British man who'd been swimming in Portugal. It was recovered off the coast of Albufeira yesterday. The Ministry of Defence has confirmed warning shots fired by a Russian warship near a British yacht in the English Channel were not aimed at the vessel. It agrees with Russia's assessment that it was an attempt to prevent a possible collision. And Thomas Tuchel says he wants England to enjoy our mission as they get their World Cup campaign underway tonight. The head coach says he's excited ahead of the match with Croatia in Dallas. That's the latest. I'm Faye De Silva.
6: Now your local news for Peterborough. Police in the city are preparing to use live facial recognition technology in the city centre for a second time this Friday. The system compares faces from a live camera feed with a police watch list in real time. During the first trial last month, more than 34,000 faces were scanned and two people were arrested for failing to appear at court. Cambridgeshire Police say the technology is still being assessed with clear signage due wherever it's deployed. Residents in Peterborough say they're increasingly worried about safety in Bretton Park because of antisocial behaviour, thefts and dangerous riding. Local councillors say they've received repeated complaints, including reports of assaults, intimidation and motorbikes being ridden through the park. Cambridgeshire Police says neighbourhood officers are aware of the concerns and continue to monitor the area. Calls have also been made for more patrols, CCTV and potentially stronger legal measures if the problem gets worse. New plans have been outlined for Peterborough Embankment with the possibility of a purpose-built youth activity hub as part of wider city centre redevelopment. Councillor Mohammed Jamil says the idea is still at an early stage, but the council is serious about creating an innovative space aimed at attracting young people and helping keep them off the streets. Possible features could include computers, skills training and other facilities, with funding options now being explored. And Peterborough City Council is set to consider a £2.1 million plan to refurbish part of Wittering Primary School to create more specialist SEN places. A report going before Cabinet next Tuesday proposes converting the school's underused West Wing into a unit for up to 40 children aged 4 to 11 with social, emotional and mental health needs. The council says demand for specialist primary places is rising sharply, with a new unit expected to open in September next year.
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6: Early rain will clear, but it'll remain cloudy for much of the day with some showers this morning and dry this afternoon. Generally warm and rather humid. We've got a maximum temperature of 23 degrees. That's the latest from the PCR Newsroom. I'm David Edgeworth.
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0: Katy Perry, I Kissed a Girl at PCRFM. We're playing the greatest songs of all time. Let's get on. Giorgio Moroder with Phil Oakey together on Electric Dreams and Dua Lipa, Houdini. And of course, today's a big old day. Wednesday, 17th of June. Tonight's the night. England start their World Cup 2026 campaign.
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Destiny's Child and Lose My Breath here at PCR FM. The Peterborough Weekender is back. Cathedral Square, Friday through Sunday this coming weekend, bringing 3 days of free entertainment right into the heart of the city. There's live music, comedy, family activities, poetry, storytelling. You got it, it's going to be there. Keith and Claire will be broadcasting live on Saturday from the event between 10 and 1 here at PCR FM.

0: Taylor Swift, hi, I'm the problem, it's me. There's Anti-Hero. It's 10:39, we're PCRFM with Depeche Mode, Personal Jesus and Lady Gaga, taking us to the edge of glory next.
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Lady Gaga's Edge of Glory. Harry Styles is absolutely tearing up Wembley at the moment with his residency. We'll play As It Was real soon. And Supergrass, All Right, is next. 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
2: From the Sky News Centre at 11. The Prime Minister says he doesn't think there should be a leadership challenge, but he's not angry about those who may trigger one. Former Health Secretary Wes Streetings warned he could start a campaign as soon as next week, unless Sir Keir Starmer signals his departure. Inflation's remained unchanged, despite most experts predicting the rate of price rises to accelerate again. It dropped to 2.8% in April because of the cut in the energy price cap and stayed the same in May. Our business correspondent Paul Kelso says the effects of the Iran war had been expected to push it back up.
3: What upward pressure there has been on prices has come from fuel, from petrol, which is up 25% nearly year on year, as we'd expect. But food inflation is pulling that back down. Food inflation has actually fallen.
2: A man's been charged with arson over a fire at a memorial wall in North London. The 45-year-old will appear in court tomorrow. Anti-terror police have been leading the investigation into the fire in Golders Green in April. Jeremy Clarkson's revealed he's been diagnosed with an aggressive form of cancer. The TV presenter revealed the news on his show Clarkson's Farm, where he's seen telling his shocked co-stars. He doesn't say what kind of cancer he has. The 66-year-old had warned fans online about a shift in tone.
4: Ordinarily, we try to keep the show bucolic and charming and cheerful. But the final two episodes, they're none of those things, really. They're a difficult watch.
2: Rent rises have slowed to their lowest rate in more than 4 years. Official figures also show house prices rose by 3.8% in the year to April. And this time next year, you might just be planning your cinema trip to see Shrek 5. The release is penciled in for next June, with Mike Myers, Eddie Murphy and Cameron Diaz all voicing their iconic characters. That's the latest. I'm Faye De Silva.
5: Now your local news for Peterborough. Police in the city are preparing to use live facial recognition technology in the city centre for a second time this Friday. The system compares faces from a live camera feed with a police watch list in real time. During the first trial last month, more than 34,000 faces were scanned and two people were arrested for failing to appear at court. Cambridgeshire Police say the technology is still being assessed, with clear signage due wherever it's deployed. Residents in Peterborough say they're increasingly worried about safety in Bretton Park because of antisocial behaviour, thefts and dangerous riding. Local councillors say they've received repeated complaints, including reports of assaults, intimidation and motorbikes being ridden through the park. Cambridgeshire Police says neighbourhood officers are aware of the concerns and continue to monitor the area. Calls have also been made for more patrols, CCTV and potentially stronger legal measures if the problem gets worse. New plans have been outlined for Peterborough Embankment, with the possibility of a purpose-built youth activity hub as part of wider city centre redevelopment. Councillor Mohammed Jamil says the idea is still at an early stage, but the council is serious about creating an innovative space aimed at attracting young people and helping keep them off the streets. Possible features could include computers, skills training and other facilities, with funding options now being explored. And Peterborough City Council is set to consider a £2.1 million plan to refurbish part of Wittering Primary School to create more specialist SEN places. A report going before Cabinet next Tuesday proposes converting the school's underused West Wing into a unit for up to 40 children aged 4 to 11 with social, emotional and mental health needs. The council says demand for specialist primary places is rising sharply, with a new unit expected to open in September next year.
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5: Early rain will clear, but it'll remain cloudy for much of the day, with some showers this morning and dry this afternoon. Generally warm and rather humid. We've got a maximum temperature of 23 degrees. That's the latest from the PCR Newsroom. I'm David Edgeworth.
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Nice, there's Ray. Where is my husband? Watching the football, love. Right, let's get on Coldplay and The Jam, and here comes Katy Perry Raw with PCRFM with the greatest songs of all time.

0: Coldplay, that's lovely, that's Clocks here at PCRFM. Now, if you remember Roller's skating rink in Fengate, and thousands of people in Peterborough will, of course, remember this, there's a reunion happening on the 20th of June, that's this Saturday, at Skaters in Wisbeach. Late 80s, early 90s music, a whole nostalgia trip, and now there's a bit that makes this really special. Staff at the venue have found a box of original roller skates from the Peterborough rink, over 35 years old, and anyone at the reunion can take a pair home for a small donation to Cancer Research UK, an actual piece of Peterborough history. And our very own Chris Holland, one of the original roller DJs, is playing on the night. So tickets are a tenner at skaterwisbeach.co.uk.
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Savage Garden to the Moon and Back at PCR FM, the greatest songs of all time for Peterborough. Pet Shop Boys, West End Girls coming real soon. It's Alex Party. 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It's 11:33, PCR FM.

The big breakthrough song for Neil and Chris, the Pet Shop Boys, West End Girls. Let's play Gabrielle When a Woman and Mr. Mistress Keery. Great record, it's coming next.

0: 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And after 11, settle in for the thematic hour, where the music takes on a whole new vibe every single week. 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
7: Well, welcome to PCR FM, Bobby. And I believe that you're with your mum, Donna, as well. Now, Bobby has been doing something very, very special.
8: Bobby has been collecting cans and he's been getting money for different charities. In the second year of primary school, he volunteered to be an eco-warrior and that's where it all started because he likes cleaning up rubbish.
7: The fundraising element, how did that come about?
8: It first came about with the homeless when he was quite young, obviously being in town, and he used to see how cold they were and he used to get really upset. So we started handing out coats, you know, went for our wardrobes and things like that. And that's how it started. And then he said that he wanted to help families that didn't have much money. And then one day there was cans on the floor, and Bobby said, look, rubbish. And then that's when my mum said, you can actually turn that into money. And that's how it came from that. And he said, we could give that money to charity.
7: So how does he go about collecting these cans? What does he do?
8: So Bobby will often take a carry bag to school because he bikes there and back. And he'll always have a little look on the way back if he sees any. But that's how it started. But obviously, as the word's got about, we've got neighbours now. They collect their cans and they drop them round where my mum lives, and the word's just got about, and yeah, mum stores them at hers. And then thankfully we've got Princefield that are helping now as well. There is something else that Bobby did write down. I would like to raise awareness that other people, families, could also collect cans, and if struggling themselves, they could sell the cans, buy food or pay bills, or if they're not struggling themselves, they could donate any cash raised to their charity. Also would be better for the environment.
7: You should be very, very proud of your son.
8: Oh, I know I am.
7: Thank you so much for talking to me, both Donna and Bobby. So, Mark, I know that Princefield are involved in an awful lot of community projects, but what was it particularly about Bobby that made Princefield want to be involved?
9: Through his nan, Veronica. Veronica looks after my dog. She was obviously very very proud, and obviously he's the apple of her eye. So I thought, I think we could probably help Bobby through Prince Build. So I asked him if he'd like our help, and Bobby sent me a heartfelt email explaining how he distributed the £158 that he raised last year from collecting scrap drinks cans. And what really stands out as well, Bobby doesn't ask for money, only the empty cans. So he's passionate about protecting the environment while also raising funds for local causes. So what Bobby's trying to do, it sort of fits in perfectly with Principal's values and supporting local communities, promoting sustainability and giving back where we can. Also, Bobby has created a fantastic eye-catching poster, which we are now sharing across our social media platforms. In addition, all of our six Prince Build offices are now actively collecting cans to support Bobby's cause. Bobby is an inspiring young lad who has already made a real difference, and the board of directors at Prince Build are proud to support him. If you'd like to get involved, you can drop off your empty cans at the Prince Build office on Empsom Road, Peterborough, or we're happy to collect as long as they're a worthwhile amount.
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with Gabrielle when a woman. It's almost midday. Today's a big old day, 17th of June 2026, the day that England's campaign at the World Cup finally gets underway. Tonight in Dallas.

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2: From the Sky News Centre at midday. The Prime Minister says he's not angry or bitter, despite being warned he faces a leadership challenge within a week. His former Health Secretary, Wes Streeting, suggested he'll trigger a contest unless the PM goes. Sir Keir Starmer, who's at the G7 summit in France, insists he's ignoring the speculation about his future.
3: If I spent my time getting dragged into Westminster discussions, I wouldn't be doing my job. My job is to serve the country. My job is to be here, having discussions with world leaders about the biggest issues.
2: A man has been charged over a suspected arson attack at a memorial wall in North London. The fire at a site in Golders Green in April sparked an investigation by counter-terrorism police, but was not being treated as a terror incident. Jeremy Clarkson has been diagnosed with prostate cancer. The TV presenter revealed the news on his show Clarkson's Farm, though it's unclear when the footage was filmed. Slowing food prices led to UK inflation unexpectedly flatlining last month. Official figures show the rate at which prices are rising remained unchanged at 2.8% for May. The owners of the British yacht that faced warning shots from a Russian warship have said the move was totally unnecessary. Jane and Alan Kelvey from Buckinghamshire were sailing in the English Channel when they encountered the Russian frigate Admiral Grigorovich. Our correspondent Olivia Guthrie's been speaking to them.
4: The couple were clear to tell me that they hadn't actually been fired at by the Russian ship. These were very much shots into the air, and they took them to be some kind of warning to them, but they say that it was still extremely alarming.
2: The Ministry of Defence is investigating. And Danny Roll is stepping down as Rangers head coach. The Ibrox club says he's leaving to join Red Bull Salzburg by mutual agreement. That's the latest. I'm Faye De Silva.
5: Now your local news for Peterborough. Police in the city are preparing to use live facial recognition technology in the city centre for a second time this Friday. The system compares faces from a live camera feed with a police watch list in real time. During the first trial last month, more than 34,000 faces were scanned and two people were arrested for failing to appear at court. Cambridgeshire Police say the technology is still being assessed, with clear signage due wherever it's deployed. Residents in Peterborough say they're increasingly worried about safety in Bretton Park because of antisocial behaviour, thefts and dangerous riding. Local councillors say they've received repeated complaints, including reports of assaults, intimidation and motorbikes being ridden through the park. Cambridgeshire Police says neighbourhood officers are aware of the concerns and continue to monitor the area. Calls have also been made for more patrols, CCTV and potentially stronger legal measures if the problem gets worse. New plans have been outlined for Peterborough Embankment, with the possibility of a purpose-built youth activity hub as part of wider city centre redevelopment. Councillor Mohammed Jamil says the idea is still at an early stage, but the council is serious about creating an innovative space aimed at attracting young people and helping keep them off the streets. Possible features could include computers, skills training and other facilities, with funding options now being explored. And Peterborough City Council is set to consider a £2.1 million plan to refurbish part of Wittering Primary School to create more specialist SEN places. A report going before Cabinet next Tuesday proposes converting the school's underused West Wing into a unit for up to 40 children aged 4 to 11 with social, emotional and mental health needs. The council says demand for specialist primary places is rising sharply, with a new unit expected to open in September next year.
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5: Early rain will clear, but it'll remain cloudy for much of the day, with some showers this morning and dry this afternoon. Generally warm and rather humid. We've got a maximum temperature of 23 degrees. That's the latest from the PCR newsroom. I'm David Edgeworth.
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0: The Sugar Babes, Caught in the Middle. This is Tony Dibben at PCRFM playing the greatest songs of all time. Don't forget the non-stop 80s are on after two. David Bowie, Let's Dance, and Bruno Mars, Marry You, next.
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Gabrielle Rye sounds great at PCRFM. The Deep Inks Raft Race is returning on Sunday, 2nd of August this year, with a marvellous musical theme. Teams will once again be building their own rafts and racing along the River Welland. There's plenty of fancy dress and thousands of people will be lining the banks. This is one not to be missed at all. So if you're planning ahead this summer, stick this in your diary. Sunday, the 2nd of August. When the going gets

0: 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Ed Sheeran and Chic are on the way.
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Ed Sheeran's Bad Habits at PCRFM, the greatest songs of all time. Take That played Cardiff last night, again tonight. Next week, they're coming to London, to the London Stadium. You might well be going. Here they are now. 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
2: From the Sky News Centre at 1. The Prime Minister insists he's not angry or bitter about speculation around his leadership. His former Health Secretary Wes Streetings indicated he's prepared to trigger a Labour contest as early as next week.
3: I don't think he's listened to his cabinet. I don't think he's listened to the parliamentary party. And I don't think he's listened to the voters who only in May sent the Labour Party an extremely humbling message at the ballot box.
2: But Sir Keir Starmer says he will fight off any challenges while admitting his party does need to turn things around. Jeremy Clarkson's revealed he has prostate cancer and that it's really aggressive. The presenter announced the news on his TV show Clarkson's Farm, reassuring his co-stars it was caught early. The Education Secretary's announced survivors of forced adoption will get a full apology on behalf of the state. An estimated 185,000 children were taken from unmarried mothers in England and Wales in the 50s, 60s and 70s. Inflation's remained unchanged despite most experts predicting it would go up last month. The rate of price rises stayed at 2.8% with an unexpected slowdown in food bill increases. As England prepares to take on Croatia in its first World Cup match of the tournament, pub bookings have gone up by nearly 300%. According to tech provider Zonal, hospitality is expected to see a 42% sales boost across the group stage. Alan Simpson from UK Hospitality says success in the World Cup is good for everyone.
4: If we can get into those quarterfinals, semi-finals and hopefully a final, then the amount of money that will mean is spent in pubs, the amount of jobs which are protected and the amount of businesses who can make it through the summer will only go up.
2: And court documents reveal Romeo Beckham was stopped by police last year after he was caught scrolling on his phone behind the wheel at a red light. He was pulled over in Westminster. That's the latest. I'm Faye De Silva.
5: Now your local news for Peterborough. Police in the city are preparing to use live facial recognition technology in the city centre for a second time this Friday. The system compares faces from a live camera feed with a police watch list in real time. During the first trial last month, more than 34,000 faces were scanned and two people were arrested for failing to appear at court. Cambridgeshire Police say the technology is still being assessed with clear signage due wherever it's deployed. Residents in Peterborough say they're increasingly worried about safety in Bretton Park because of antisocial behaviour, thefts and dangerous riding. Local councillors say they've received repeated complaints, including reports of assaults, intimidation and motorbikes being ridden through the park. Cambridgeshire Police says neighbourhood officers are aware of the concerns and continue to monitor the area. Calls have also been made for more patrols, CCTV and potentially stronger legal measures if the problem gets worse. New plans have been outlined for Peterborough Embankment with the possibility of a purpose-built youth activity hub as part of wider city centre redevelopment. Councillor Mohammed Jamil says the idea is still at an early stage, but the council is serious about creating an innovative space aimed at attracting young people and helping keep them off the streets. Possible features could include computers, skills training and other facilities, with funding options now being explored. And Peterborough City Council is set to consider a £2.1 million plan to refurbish part of Wittering Primary School to create more specialist SEN places. A report going before Cabinet next Tuesday proposes converting the school's underused West Wing into a unit for up to 40 children aged 4 to 11 with social, emotional and mental health needs. The council says demand for specialist primary places is rising sharply, with a new unit expected to open in September next year.
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5: Early rain will clear, but it'll remain cloudy for much of the day with some showers this morning and dry this afternoon. Generally warm and rather humid. We've got a maximum temperature of 23 degrees. That's the latest from the PCR Newsroom. I'm David Edgeworth.
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Olivia Dean, It's So Easy to Fall in Love, from Bridget Jones' Mad About the Boy. Kelly Clarkson and David Bowie soon. Bit of a change of direction for us now at PCRFM. Here come The Jam, Going Underground.

0: Kelly Clarkson's Breakaway at PCRFM. Yeah, that's lovely. This is Tony Dibben playing the greatest songs of all time, like Neo Closer, Post Malone and Luke Combs. We've got a guy for that next.
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Neo Closer. This is Tony Dibben at PCRFM. That's great. Let's get more Neo on. We like Neo. Eurythmics coming soon. And now back to the old school we go for Stevie Wonder's Part-Time Lover. Just gone half one, non-stop 80s after two with PCRFM.

0: Brilliant Eurythmics and Sisters are doing it for themselves. Don Henley coming soon. Wonderful End of Innocence. And we'll also get on Jordan Sparks One Step at a Time with PCRFM.
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2: On a sunny day in Peterborough. Fingers crossed it's going to be a good barbecuing weather this weekend, isn't it?
3: Well, someone said it was going to rain tomorrow.
2: Oh, why do you put the mockers on everything I say?
3: I'm not going to put the mockers on it. I'm telling the truth. Don't live in a fluffy world that doesn't exist.
2: Trying to be upbeat about the situation.
3: It's beautiful.
2: 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And I say, beautiful day in Peterborough. And you say, it's going to rain later.
3: Tomorrow? It's more than later, isn't it?
2: Well, it's later than now, isn't it?
3: Oh, shut up and get on.
1: Keith and Claire, back Saturday from 10.
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This is Tony Dibben at PCRFM. The non-stop 80s are on their way to take us home. Here's Yusu and Dawn, Naina Cherry, 7 seconds. 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
2: From the Sky News Centre at 2, a former healthcare worker has been cautioned by the data watchdog for trying to sell the Princess of Wales's private medical records. The Information Commissioner's Office began a criminal investigation in March 2024. The London Clinic says there was no regulatory breaches by the hospital. Elsewhere, senior Conservatives described the Labour government as being on life support. Ex-House Secretary Wes Streetings indicated he's prepared to trigger a leadership contest as early as next week. The Prime Minister says he's not angry or bitter about the speculation. Shadow Energy Secretary Claire Coutinho doesn't think much of the reports about the next cabinet, though.
3: They want to make the job-destroying Energy Secretary Chancellor. They want to bring back the former Transport Secretary who resigned for nicking phones. They want to replace him with the former Deputy Prime Minister who resigned for dodging taxes.
2: Yeah. Inflation remained the same last month, despite an expectation it would increase. The rising pace of transport costs were offset by slowing food bills, keeping it at 2.8% in May. Donald Trump's again threatened further military action on Iran if a deal due to be signed on Friday falls through. Speaking at a G summit in France, the US president says they could go back to dropping bombs on their head. He says the agreement, which is a memorandum of understanding ahead of further talks, is very strong.
4: Oil has come tumbling down and it's getting to very close to where it was before the crisis. The difference is now we have Iran without a nuclear weapon.
2: Jeremy Clarkson's revealed he's been diagnosed with prostate cancer. Speaking in the latest season of Clarkson's Farm, he says he expects to be fine. And pub owners in Boston in the US say Scotland football fans are drinking them dry as they celebrate the 1-0 win over Haiti at the World Cup at the weekend. Tonight, England take on Croatia. That's the latest. I'm Leisha McKenna.
5: Now your local news for Peterborough. Police in the city are preparing to use live facial recognition technology in the city centre for a second time this Friday. The system compares faces from a live camera feed with a police watch list in real time. During the first trial last month, more than 34,000 faces were scanned and two people were arrested for failing to appear at court. Cambridgeshire Police say the technology is still being assessed with clear signage due wherever it's deployed. Residents in Peterborough say they're increasingly worried about safety in Bretton Park because of antisocial behaviour, thefts and dangerous riding. Local councillors say they've received repeated complaints, including reports of assaults, intimidation and motorbikes being ridden through the park. Cambridgeshire Police says neighbourhood officers are aware of the concerns and continue to monitor the area. Calls have also been made for more patrols, CCTV and potentially stronger legal measures if the problem gets worse. New plans have been outlined for Peterborough Embankment with the possibility of a purpose-built youth activity hub as part of wider city centre redevelopment. Councillor Mohammed Jamil says the idea is still at an early stage, but the council is serious about creating an innovative space aimed at attracting young people and helping keep them off the streets. Possible features could include computers, skills training and other facilities, with funding options now being explored. And Peterborough City Council is set to consider a £2.1 million plan to refurbish part of Wittering Primary School to create more specialist SEN places. A report going before Cabinet next Tuesday proposes converting the school's underused West Wing into a unit for up to 40 children aged 4 to 11 with social, emotional and mental health needs. The council says demand for specialist primary places is rising sharply, with a new unit expected to open in September next year.
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5: Becoming drier this afternoon, but still rather cloudy. Maybe some late sunshine this evening. Becoming much warmer tomorrow with sunshine and temperatures in the mid-20s. That's the latest from the PCR Newsroom. I'm David Edgeworth.
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2: From the Sky News Centre at 3. The London Clinic says there were no regulatory breaches by the hospital after a former healthcare worker tried to sell the Princess of Wales private medical records, the employees being cautioned by the data watchdog. More than 500 of the up to 2,000 job cuts previously announced at the BBC are to go in its news, TV and radio divisions. The broadcaster's trying to make £500 million in savings over 2 years. Senior leadership's to be downsized by at least 10%. Bosses say some programmes will end as demand moves to meet audiences. Here's our entertainment correspondent, Katie Spencer.
3: A lot of people will see this is essentially death by a thousand cuts. There will be concern, understandably, that if you are losing a number of correspondent roles, producers roles, reporters roles, that will have an impact in some way on the quality of what is being produced.
2: Leaders of seven of the world's most powerful democracies say there's a new momentum around Ukraine. Russia's invasion's been a focus of discussions at the G7 summit in France. Donald Trump says he's had a very good meeting with Vladimir Zelensky. And Canada claims America's had a change in position that's harder towards Russia. Lee Turner's the UK's former ambassador to Ukraine.
4: On the one hand, it's great that Trump has said all these positive things, but we've been here before. One call between Trump and President Putin of Russia and everything can change.
2: Sir Keir Starmer says he's not angry or bitter about leadership speculation. The Prime Minister insists he'll fight any contest. Slowing food prices caused UK inflation to unexpectedly flatline last month. Official figures show the rate at which prices rising remained unchanged at 2.8% in May. And in sports, manager Danny Roll has left Rangers to take over at Red Bull Salzburg in Austria. The German has left by mutual consent after a third-place finish in the Scottish Premiership. That's the latest. I'm Leisha McKenna.
5: Now your local news for Peterborough. Police in the city are preparing to use live facial recognition technology in the city centre for a second time this Friday. The system compares faces from a live camera feed with a police watch list in real time. During the first trial last month, more than 34,000 faces were scanned and two people were arrested for failing to appear at court. Cambridgeshire Police say the technology is still being assessed, with clear signage due wherever it's deployed. Residents in Peterborough say they're increasingly worried about safety in Bretton Park because of antisocial behaviour, thefts and dangerous riding. Local councillors say they've received repeated complaints, including reports of assaults, intimidation and motorbikes being ridden through the park. Cambridgeshire Police says neighbourhood officers are aware of the concerns and continue to monitor the area. Calls have also been made for more patrols, CCTV and potentially stronger legal measures if the problem gets worse. New plans have been outlined for Peterborough Embankment, with the possibility of a purpose-built youth activity hub as part of wider city centre redevelopment. Councillor Mohammed Jamil says the idea is still at an early stage, but the council is serious about creating an innovative space aimed at attracting young people and helping keep them off the streets. Possible features could include computers, skills training and other facilities, with funding options now being explored. And Peterborough City Council is set to consider a £2.1 million plan to refurbish part of Wittering Primary School to create more specialist SEN places. A report going before Cabinet next Tuesday proposes converting the school's underused West Wing into a unit for up to 40 children aged 4 to 11 with social, emotional and mental health needs. The council says demand for specialist primary places is rising sharply, with a new unit expected to open in September next year.
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5: Early rain will clear, but it'll remain cloudy for much of the day, with some showers this morning and drier this afternoon. Generally warm and rather humid. We've got a maximum temperature of 23 degrees. That's the latest from the PCR newsroom. I'm David Edgeworth.
0: 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Peterborough.

Still a great tune, isn't it? Kicking off Wednesday's school run with Miles Smith and Stargazing. Good afternoon, this is PCRFM. I'm Marky T, keeping you company until 7 o'clock this evening. We've got highs of 24 degrees today, dropping down to 15 tonight, 27 tomorrow, and Friday warming right up to 29 degrees, ready for Father's Day weekend. And also, I noticed this is the week

0: I mean, Wednesday is known as hump day, isn't it? But hopefully that can help you out and make you not feel like you've got the hump. Rudimental and Feel the Love playing on BCR FM. Good afternoon to Fred and Tom, working hard in Flatton this afternoon. Big hello to Barry and Pam in Panwell. Thank you very much for keeping the company. And of course, if you're celebrating your birthday today, a massive happy birthday to you as well. Today's mascot day. It is Mason Day, Nurse Assistant Day, and Eat Your Vegetables Day. How's that sound? Are you up for that? I'll be back with Duran Duran, and we'll also get on Alexandra Stan next.
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Alexandra Stan and Mr. Saxa Beat Blind on BCRFM with Michael Bublé in a minute, but right now we continue with Lutricia McNeil on BCRFM.

0: Well, you say it's a beautiful day, Michael, but it's a bit of a funny one. Bit of rain earlier today, wasn't there? A little bit of cloud now. Highs of 24 degrees, dropping down to 15 degrees tonight. 27 tomorrow and 29 on Friday. Saturday 25 and Sunday 28. So nice weather just in time for Father's Day. We're going to be getting probably a car cleaning kit or I reckon some socks. Right, I'm back with a disco classic from Jocelyn Brown next. 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

0: Gotcha and the 7.5 that I used to know on PCR FM, where this weekend we got the Peterborough Weekender with live music schedule taking place at the Cathedral Square from the 19th to the 21st of June, Friday until Sunday, of live pop lineup performances across the whole weekend, taking place, like I say, at the Cathedral Square. So we're heading down there. You in for a treat?
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2: From the Sky News Centre at 4, it's emerged a former healthcare worker tried to sell the Princess of Wales private medical records. Kate was a patient of the London Clinic in 2024. Our correspondent Emma Birchley has more from the Data Watchdog, which has cautioned the ex-employee.
3: The conduct involved the deliberate misuse of highly sensitive personal information and an offer to disclose it for financial gain, representing a clear breach of trust, and the statement goes on to say that it was felt the caution was appropriate.
2: The private hospital says it takes pride in high standards of care and discretion. The BBC Director General has announced 550 of the planned 2,000 job cuts will be taken from news, TV and radio-related roles. Matt Britton hopes cutting back in those areas will make £160 million in cost savings. Donald Trump's once again threatened further military action on Iran if a deal to be signed on Friday falls through.
4: If I don't like it, if they don't behave, we'll go right back to dropping bombs right smack in the middle of their head because they've misbehaved for 47 years.
2: Speaking at the G7 summit in France, the US president says the agreement would mean Iran will never have a nuclear weapon. In other news, Jeremy Clarkson's revealed he's been diagnosed with prostate cancer. The TV presenter says he expects to be fine and has had surgery. In sport, England fans are flooding into Texas for their opening World Cup game with Croatia tonight.
5: I think we've got pace up the flanks. I think we're underdogs and we've not had much. I don't know, there's not much chat about us, so I think we're going to kind of creep up under the radar.
6: It suits us, yeah.
2: Kickoff is at 9 o'clock our time, and England cricketer Sonny Baker's taken the first wicket on his debut to leave New Zealand on 107 for four. It's day one of the second test at the Oval. That's the latest. I'm Leisha McKenna.
7: Now your local news for Peterborough. Police in the city are preparing to use live facial recognition technology in the city centre for a second time this Friday. The system compares faces from a live camera feed with a police watch list in real time. During the first trial last month, more than 34,000 faces were scanned and two people were arrested for failing to appear at court. Cambridgeshire Police say the technology is still being assessed with clear signage due wherever it's deployed. Residents in Peterborough say they're increasingly worried about safety in Bretton Park because of antisocial behaviour, thefts and dangerous riding. Local councillors say they've received repeated complaints, including reports of assaults, intimidation and motorbikes being ridden through the park. Cambridgeshire Police says neighbourhood officers are aware of the concerns and continue to monitor the area. Calls have also been made for more patrols, CCTV and potentially stronger legal measures if the problem gets worse. New plans have been outlined for Peterborough Embankment with the possibility of a purpose-built youth activity hub as part of wider city centre redevelopment. Councillor Mohammed Jamil says the idea is still at an early stage, but the council is serious about creating an innovative space aimed at attracting young people and helping keep them off the streets. Possible features could include computers, skills training and other facilities, with funding options now being explored. And Peterborough City Council is set to consider a £2.1 million plan to refurbish part of Wittering Primary School to create more specialist SEND places. A report going before Cabinet next Tuesday proposes converting the school's underused West Wing into a unit for up to 40 children aged 4 to 11 with social, emotional and mental health needs. The council says demand for specialist primary places is rising sharply, with a new unit expected to open in September next year.
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7: Becoming drier this afternoon, but still rather cloudy. Maybe some late sunshine this evening. Becoming much warmer tomorrow with sunshine and temperatures in the mid-20s. That's the latest from the PCR Newsroom. I'm David Edgeworth.
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CRFM, good afternoon, it's Marky T here. What can you keep up after giving to someone? Impossible question. What can you keep up after giving to someone? Have a guess. It's a little bit of fun. I'll let you know after Samba.

0: Wednesday afternoon, where today's impossible question I asked you is, what can you keep up after giving to someone? Did you guess the answer? The answer is your word.
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0: ready to clock in for a night of laughter and iconic songs. 9 to 5 The Musical bursts onto the new theatre stage from the 4th to the 11th of July. 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
4: Police in Peterborough are preparing to use live facial recognition technology in the city centre for a second time this Friday. Residents in Peterborough say they're increasingly worried about safety in Bretton Park because of antisocial behaviour, thefts and dangerous riding. And new plans have been outlined for Peterborough Embankment with the possibility of a purpose-built youth activity hub. More on these stories in half an hour. I'm David Edgeworth.
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0: Miley Cyrus and Wrecking Ball playing on PCR FM. A night where I don't happen to have a fan in front of my face and I feel a bit nasally today. I'm like, oh, I think I need to go and invest in one of those portable air conditioning units just to try and keep the house warm, because upstairs it's so, I get heat rises, but you end up struggling to sleep, don't you? Hopefully it changes a little bit tonight. All right, I'll be back with Route 94 in a minute on PCR FM. Good afternoon to you.
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Route 94, Jex Glynn and My Love playing on PCRFM. I think that was the first time we got to hear the incredible vocals of Jex Glynn. Right, Sam Smith on the way. And Lola Young after Green Day.

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2: From the Sky News Centre at 5, it's emerged a healthcare worker tried to sell the Princess of Wales private medical records. The employee at the London clinic, who no longer works there, has been cautioned by the data watchdog over the deliberate misuse for financial gain in 2024. Seven of the world's most powerful democracies say there's a new momentum around Ukraine. The French president's been hosting the G7 and says members have agreed the balance of power between Russia and Kyiv has changed, with Ukrainian forces moving forwards. Donald Trump says he's had a very good meeting with Vladimir Zelensky. Emmanuel Macron's praised leaders' sense of togetherness.
3: There was a lot at stake around the table. These recent months had been characterized more by fragmentation, division, disagreement. And thanks to the G7, we have been able to show that it was a time for unity.
2: The BBC is expected to cut around 550 jobs within news, TV and radio departments to save money. Overall, across the wider organisation, 2,000 roles will be axed over the next 3 years. The Education Secretary says the government will make a full apology on behalf of the state to all those affected by forced adoption in England. It's estimated 185,000 children were taken from unmarried mothers in England and Wales between 1949 and 1976. Bridget Phillipson's been speaking before the Education Select Committee.
4: Prime Minister will have more to say on this shameful period in our history, reflecting the gravity of what has happened. But here and now, let me say to all of those affected, you will get the apology that you so profoundly deserve.
2: Administrations in Cardiff and Holyrood have previously apologised. Jeremy Clarkson's revealed he has prostate cancer. The TV presenter says it's aggressive, but was caught early. And England football fans are flooding into Texas for their opening World Cup game with Croatia tonight. It kicks off at 9 p.m. our time. That's the latest. I'm Leisha McKenna.
5: Now your local news for Peterborough. Police in the city are preparing to use live facial recognition technology in the city centre for a second time this Friday. The system compares faces from a live camera feed with a police watch list in real time. During the first trial last month, more than 34,000 faces were scanned and two people were arrested for failing to appear at court. Cambridgeshire Police say the technology is still being assessed, with clear signage due wherever it's deployed. Residents in Peterborough say they're increasingly worried about safety in Bretton Park because of antisocial behaviour, thefts and dangerous riding. Local councillors say they've received repeated complaints, including reports of assaults, intimidation and motorbikes being ridden through the park. Cambridgeshire Police says neighbourhood officers are aware of the concerns and continue to monitor the area. Calls have also been made for more patrols, CCTV and potentially stronger legal measures if the problem gets worse. New plans have been outlined for Peterborough Embankment, with the possibility of a purpose-built youth activity hub as part of wider city centre redevelopment. Councillor Mohammed Jamil says the idea is still at an early stage, but the council is serious about creating an innovative space aimed at attracting young people and helping keep them off the streets. Possible features could include computers, skills training and other facilities, with funding options now being explored. And Peterborough City Council is set to consider a £2.1 million plan to refurbish part of Wittering Primary School to create more specialist SEN places. A report going before Cabinet next Tuesday proposes converting the school's underused West Wing into a unit for up to 40 children aged 4 to 11 with social, emotional and mental health needs. The council says demand for specialist primary places is rising sharply, with a new unit expected to open in September next year.
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5: Becoming drier this afternoon, but still rather cloudy. Maybe some late sunshine this evening. Becoming much warmer tomorrow with sunshine and temperatures in the mid-20s. That's the latest from the PCR Newsroom. I'm David Edgeworth.
0: PCRFM. 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

To Benson Boone with Mystical and Magical. According to a new study, this is the worst single phrase text message that you can receive. So imagine you've got a text from someone, you're like, yeah, cheers to that. What do you reckon it is? Do you reckon it's hey, no, or sure? Apparently, this is the worst single phrase text message you can receive. Hey, no, or sure? What do you reckon it is?

0: open it up and you've got a single phrase text message. What is it that's the worst one? Is it hey, no, or sure? Apparently, if you open up your phone and you've got a single phrase text that says sure, that's the worst one you can experience. Right, Whitney Houston, Gracie Abrams, and Vance Joy play next.
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0: Have you seen that Brooklyn Beckham has got people talking after appearing to reference his reported family tensions in a new World Cup advert? The commercial features Brooklyn joking that there's a long story behind why he's not attending the tournament before ending with the message, "It's complicated, more soon." Or the feud in the Beckham family. See, it's not just us, it's not just our families, is it? It happens in the Beckham families. Maybe not quite the same level. Right, we've got latest headlines with David Edgeworth next, and Aloe Black plays next too. 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
7: Police in Peterborough are preparing to use live facial recognition technology in the city centre for a second time this Friday. Residents in Peterborough say they're increasingly worried about safety in Bretton Park because of antisocial behaviour, thefts and dangerous riding. And new plans have been outlined for Peterborough Embankment, with the possibility of a purpose-built youth activity hub. More on these stories in half an hour. I'm David Edgeworth.
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0: What an absolute 90s gem. Just sets you ready for the weekend, even though it's only Wednesday afternoon. Sybil and When I'm Good and Ready on BCR FM. If you like your 90s, don't forget Steve Tyler's here tomorrow night from 9 till 12. And we just got a few hours to go until the first England game of 2026. Come on, England. Right, Chaperone and Mr. Probs play next on BCR FM. 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

Chaperone and Pink Pony Club on BTR FM. So England's first game is tonight playing Croatia at Dallas at 9 o'clock. And if you want to watch it, the rest of the city, the zone at the Willow Cafe in Central Park has got the Fan Zone all summer. A giant LED screen, street food, live music, and tickets are only £11 for general admissions. Now, doors open at 6 o'clock for the England game. So you literally got about 15 minutes. Get yourself down there and hopefully celebrate our first England win.

0: inside that I dare not try to kill. 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
2: From the Sky News Centre at 6, Donald Trump says the US could go back to bombing Iran if a full deal isn't reached. A memorandum of understanding is being formally signed on Friday, which he insists includes Tehran agreeing to never having a nuclear weapon. At the close of the G7 in France, the US president claims to feel bad for Lebanon, adding Israel's prime minister gets a little excited sometimes.
3: When two drones are shot into the desert and drop harmlessly, you don't have to knock down buildings in Beirut. They could behave better. And frankly, they could do a better job. I love them as a partner. They were terrific. But they could do a much better job with Hezbollah.
2: A former healthcare worker has been cautioned for trying to sell the Princess of Wales' private medical records. Kate was a patient of the London Clinic in 2024. More details have been announced about where some of the previously announced jobs are going within the BBC. Around 200 are being cut in news. Jeremy Clarkson's revealed he's been diagnosed with prostate cancer. The former Top Gear host shared the news on his Prime Video show, Clarkson's Farm.
4: I had a medical, you remember back in May?
5: Yeah.
4: And he went, you know, it disappeared off the other week and I had a biopsy done and it is cancer and it's aggressive. But it's really early, so the treatment will be, you know.
2: In other news, inflation didn't rise as predicted last month. It remained flat at 2.8%, with interest rates also likely to be held tomorrow. And England manager Thomas Tuchel says winning the World Cup would be the pinnacle of his career. He takes charge of his first game when England face Croatia in Dallas tonight.
6: It's the biggest tournament in the world. It's the biggest competition. The biggest players play in the same tournament. So we dream. I think we have a right to dream, but we don't want to be delusional. We know that it comes with a responsibility and the responsibility is on the effort.
2: Kickoff is at 9 o'clock tonight, our time. That's the latest. I'm Leisha McKenna.
7: Now your local news for Peterborough. Police in the city are preparing to use live facial recognition technology in the city centre for a second time this Friday. The system compares faces from a live camera feed with a police watch list in real time. During the first trial last month, more than 34,000 faces were scanned and two people were arrested for failing to appear at court. Cambridgeshire Police say the technology is still being assessed with clear signage due wherever it's deployed. Residents in Peterborough say they're increasingly worried about safety in Bretton Park because of antisocial behaviour, thefts and dangerous riding. Local councillors say they've received repeated complaints, including reports of assaults, intimidation and motorbikes being ridden through the park. Cambridgeshire Police says neighbourhood officers are aware of the concerns and continue to monitor the area. Calls have also been made for more patrols, CCTV and potentially stronger legal measures if the problem gets worse. New plans have been outlined for Peterborough Embankment with the possibility of a purpose-built youth activity hub as part of wider city centre redevelopment. Councillor Mohammed Jamil says the idea is still at an early stage, but the council is serious about creating an innovative space aimed at attracting young people and helping keep them off the streets. Possible features could include computers, skills training and other facilities, with funding options now being explored. And Peterborough City Council is set to consider a £2.1 million plan to refurbish part of Wittering Primary School to create more specialist SEND places. A report going before Cabinet next Tuesday proposes converting the school's underused West Wing into a unit for up to 40 children aged 4 to 11 with social, emotional and mental health needs. The council says demand for specialist primary places is rising sharply, with a new unit expected to open in September next year.
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7: Becoming drier this afternoon, but still rather cloudy. Maybe some late sunshine this evening. Becoming much warmer tomorrow with sunshine and temperatures in the mid-20s. That's the latest from the PCR Newsroom. I'm David Edgeworth.
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0: Lady Gaga and Ariana Grande, Rain On Me on VCR FM. Have you seen that next Saturday is Armed Forces Day in Peterborough, taking place at the Cathedral Square? You've got free entry, civic parade to kick things off, live music, military display vehicles, charity stalls, and from cadet and veteran groups. And during the day, a flypast from the Battle of Britain's Memorial Flight. Spitfires over the Cathedral Square, 10 till 5. Free entry next Saturday, 27th of June, at the Cathedral Square. We'll see you there.
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6: First of all, a lot of people in the Peterborough area have benefited very much from the work that Prince Build do and from your involvement in all the community projects. 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
7: 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We're a head office based in Peterborough. 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
7: 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And we've also actually travelled out to Poland and Ukraine, taking these goods in our vehicles. And we've done that 3 or 4 times now.
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0: This afternoon with Miley Cyrus and Secrets. Good afternoon. It is PCR. I know I keep saying afternoon. Good evening. It is PCR FM. I'm Marky T. Keeping you company until 7 o'clock tonight. Getting ready for the first England game that I'm really, really looking forward to. I'm not a massive football fan. When it comes to an England game, I feel like I've got to be there. Which childhood TV show would you love to see return? If you used to think of something from when you was a kid, for me, it would be SMTV Live, but if you were to think of another TV programme you'd like to see return, what would it be? More on this after Justin Bieber.
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7: Police in Peterborough are preparing to use live facial recognition technology in the city centre for a second time this Friday. Residents in Peterborough say they're increasingly worried about safety in Bretton Park because of antisocial behaviour, thefts and dangerous riding. And new plans have been outlined for Peterborough Embankment with the possibility of a purpose-built youth activity hub. More on these stories in half an hour. I'm David Edgeworth.
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0: That and Pray on BTR FM. You could be praying, Cheryl. You could be praying Rugrats return to TV. I didn't realize they're not. Which childhood TV show would you love to see return? Because this one ended in 1998, but developments are now in motion to bring them back, and it is The Wombles. The Wombles are set to make a return for 2026.
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Kylie and Step Back in Time on PCRFM, and you could be doing exactly that tonight with Dave Mack with the retro chart from 10 o'clock. But up next from 7, it's a lock-in show with Mark. Have a great Wednesday evening. I'll see you tomorrow afternoon at 3, and come on, England.

Yes, indeed. Welcome to the show. That was Parquet Courts and Total Football from 2018, and more on Total Football in just a sec. Prior to that, the Fallen theme from Sparta FC from 2003. So the term Total Football, or Total Voetbal, originated in the Netherlands in the early 1970s, pioneered by manager Ronus Michels and talismanic player Johan Cruyff, at the Dutch club Ajax and the Netherlands national team. Now, the philosophy revolutionised the sport by introducing fluid, positionless play where any outfield player could seamlessly interchange positions and fill in for a teammate, meaning a defender could become an attacker and vice versa. There you go, you've learned something. Evening.

0: Third is the lock-in. This is PCRFM on DAB and your smart speakers. And I'm your tame host, Mark Rigglesford, and I welcome you to the folly at the bottom of the garden. Tonight, we have a very special show. Inspired by the up-and-coming Men's Football World Cup, I've put together our alternative World Cup show. Alternative because it's not directly related to this year's World Cup. Well, it kind of is and it isn't, but it's about football, and the music I've selected is, as always, more discerning. I am joined by sometimes on-mic producer Dave, who has become very enthused by not only international football, but domestic football too. Hello, Dave.
1: Well, hello there.
0: Hello, and welcome to the show, again.
1: Ah, well, no, you were talking about fluid football. It's become a water sport now.
0: No, not quite.
1: Only when they play in the rain.
0: Oh, and there's going to be lots more jokes like that coming along. Don't you worry.
1: Oh, I'm so excited.
0: It is. Well, this is great. And looking forward to the World Cup tremendously.
1: Yeah, since the UK football season ended, I've felt bereft.
0: Yeah.
1: I haven't had a football match to watch. But yes, I'm very excited by it. But I'm going to be introducing all sorts of strange facts and amazing trivia and tales from the tunnel, as they say.
0: Great stuff, yeah. Looking forward to that. As well as that, we'll sort of intersperse those facts and figures with, interesting facts, we hope, as well.
1: Well, yeah, but it's also because I've got this strange mind, dear listener, you've probably noticed that from some of the things I'll talk about. But things I've noticed, and I've thought, I wonder if...
0: Okay. A lot of questions there, Dave.
1: Yeah, there are a lot of questions, and I'm hoping to answer them for you tonight.
0: Lovely.
1: Little things about footballers' hair.
0: Footballers' hair?
1: Yes.
0: Okay.
1: Yeah. Well,
0: there's a certain array of haircuts.
1: There are.
0: And the mullet has come back.
1: Yes. And some
0: tragically.
1: Of them are really rather splendid. I don't know the posh names, because all their haircut, all their different kinds of haircuts, and the wonderful straight line across the forehead and all those kind of things,
0: yeah,
1: they all rejoice in wonderful names, which I don't know and I won't bore everybody with.
0: Right.
1: Because you really probably need to see a picture of it to know what I was talking about anyway.
0: Yeah.
1: But the thing that occurred to me, as so many players run out onto that pitch with immaculate hairdos.
0: Yeah.
1: The thing that occurred to me is, particularly for international football, is do they take a hairdresser on tour with them when they go? Do they take a hairdresser? Do they have in their entourage, sitting on the benches with all the physiotherapists and the first aid guys and the man with the sponge and bucket and all
0: yeah,
1: that?
0: Yeah, yeah, yeah.
1: Do they have a hairdresser
0: on the bench?
1: Well,
0: in
1: the changing rooms and all that.
0: Yeah.
1: Do they have a hairdresser? And do you know what the answer is? Yes.
0: They do.
1: They
0: is
1: do.
0: It just the one, or is it several? Can they pick from a barber or a hairdresser of their choice?
1: Well, received wisdom is many elite footballers in the UK employ personal barbers and stylists as part of their inner circle.
0: Oh.
1: They frequently fly them out for international tournaments. They fly out their hairdresser.
0: To cut their hair.
1: To book them.
0: Yes.
1: To international tournaments, book them for private hotel visits, or bring them to training grounds. I kid you not, it's true.
0: Well, the hair's got to look good, hasn't it, Dave? I mean, this is a thing.
1: Top-tier players.
0: It's so important in football for your hair to look good.
1: Well, you say that. Top-tier players rarely visit a public high street barbershop to avoid being mobbed by fans or paparazzi. Now, I can understand that.
0: Yeah.
1: But it's part of the pre-match rituals. You see, many players are superstitious.
0: Right.
1: So they require a fresh fade, as they call it, or trim. Yeah, I kid you not.
0: Fresh fade.
1: A fresh fade or trim.
0: Right.
1: The night before a game to feel confident on the pitch. I kid you not, it's
0: really
1: true.
0: Gives
1: these
0: them confidence.
1: These great, muscly guys will only feel confident on the pitch if the hair looks good.
0: If he's got short back and sides.
1: If the hair looks good.
0: If the curling tongs.
1: They can go out there and win.
0: If the curling tongs are in.
1: Yeah. The rollers, the hair rollers.
0: Yeah.
1: Heated hair rollers.
0: Yeah.
1: Oh my gosh, those
0: straighteners
1: were the days.
0: And all that, yeah.
1: Now, because of the exclusivity and frequent on-call nature of the service, this is the personal hairstylist, etc., players will often spend hundreds of pounds per cut, or tens of thousands annually.
0: I can imagine. I can imagine they spend a fortune on getting the haircut. It just seems to be the thing.
1: I'm sitting here with my mouth open because I'm thinking, of all the things to worry about before a match.
0: I know. Their hair's got to look good.
1: Yeah. The hair has got to look good. And this is because I'd noticed, I was just watching this game and I thought, doesn't their hair look always nice? Oh, even when they're running around and getting hot and sweaty and everything, the hair still looks nice.
0: Yeah.
1: I wonder.
0: Yeah.
1: And then I started doing my research.
0: And you found it to be true.
1: And I found it to be true.
0: Wow.
1: And so in the next section, we're going to talk about their kit.
0: Okay. Yes, get on to the stuff that relates to football. Okay, so we've got all that to come. This next track, though, that I'm going to play it was revitalised in 1992 and became the theme to B-Sky B's launch of the all-new FA Premier League. Originally released in 1985, this track became synonymous with advertising the Premier League and was even reissued as a single in the UK in 1992, peaking at number 6. Yes, it was this. From 1985 originally. Simple Minds, Alive and Kicking.
1: Oh, that's so 80s.

0: This takes me back to the early 90s when it was advertising the Premier League, as it was called. The Premier League, of course, for the first time, the FA Premier League on B Sky B. And it had the advert, Dave, of a load of footballers just doing various different things. All the footballers of the day.
1: Yeah.
0: And what was happening was that some of them were working out and some of them were, you know, bouncing a ball and some of them were talking to each other. And then there was one perched on the toilet reading the Exchange of Mart and something else was, you know, blow drying his hair. And it really captured the essence of what they did before a game. And then you can see them all running out onto the pitch as well. And the bit where it goes, ba-da-da, that's when they advertised the Premier League. Great memories, Dave, great memories. There you go, Simple Minds, Alive and Kicking, from 1985 originally and re-released in 1992. So it is The Lock-In. This is PCRFM on DAB and your smart speakers. I'm your tame host, Mark Rigglesford, and this is on my producer, Dave.
1: Yeah, it's definitely me. I'm still here.
0: Yeah.
1: It's just that what you don't know, dear listener, is as he was introducing me, he was pointing just to make sure you knew where I was.
0: Exactly. Well, yeah, absolutely right. Absolutely right, Dave. You know, they've got to know where you are.
1: Yes, and I am still here.
0: Exactly. And you still will be for the remainder of the programme. OK, good. We've still got more to come, including...

0: Well, tracks that have a sort of a link to football, elements of football links. You'll find out what I mean as I start playing them and reveal them. A little tenuous at times, maybe, but they are some great, great pieces of music. We'll come back and we'll play The Move next.
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0: It's The Move, and I Can Hear the Grass Grow from 1967. Of course, grass, Dave, you know, the link to football.
1: Yes, of
0: play
1: course.
0: On grass.
1: They play on grass, whether it's real or not.
0: That's right, indeed so. And we'll have more tenuous tracks like that in the show. Okay, let's play a couple of tracks in a row then. Let's have this. This is sort of Kicks double.

0: Yeah, it's a Tribe Called Quest and Can I Kick It, featuring on well, a popular Nike advert back in the 90s, and it advertised football boots. So there you go. Again, another tie-in to the footballing theme that we've got going on tonight. It is The Lock-In. This is PCRFM on DAB and your smart speakers. It's Mark and it's on my producer, Dave.
1: I'm still here.
0: And it's our alternative World Cup show, and we've got so much more to come. We will talk more football bits and pieces in the next half an hour or so. But Dave, I've got a question for you.
1: Go on.
0: How much do you love Iggy?
1: Lots.
0: Iggy Pop is on for you now then. This is lovely. Underworld and Iggy Pop. This is called, appropriately, Get Your Shirt.
1: Oh, lovely. Yes.

0: It's The Wedding Present with Silver Shorts from 1992. Prior to that, Underworld and Iggy Pop, Get Your Shirt from 2018. So shirt and shorts, Dave. Of course, that's what footballers wear.
1: Yes, part of their uniform.
0: Yes, their uniform, Dave, if that's what you want to call it.
1: Some people do call it the uniform.
0: Do they? But,
1: like when, a little while back, I was pondering about hair and hairdressers and that, and do they have personal ones they take with them?
0: Yeah.
1: And the answer is yes.
0: Yes.
1: I also wondered, who washes their kit?
0: Who washes the kit? Well, it's their mums, obviously, isn't it? They take it home to their mum.
1: No, not their mum.
0: They don't take their mums on tour with them like the hairdressers to wash the kit for them.
1: You'd think so, wouldn't you?
0: No,
1: but
0: you'd
1: actually,
0: think so.
1: At professional football clubs in the UK, the dirty kit is washed by the club's dedicated kit managers.
0: Oh, okay, right.
1: And laundry staff, they operate out of state-of-the-art commercial laundry rooms.
0: Right.
1: So that's got to be, you know, in the club, especially like Premier League and probably Championship as well.
0: More than one washing machine then, Dave?
1: Yes. Commercial laundry rooms at the training ground or the stadium to clean, treat and prepare the uniforms.
0: Uniforms, yes.
1: Yeah.
0: Right.
1: For the next fixture. The kit washing process operates under meticulous standards.
0: Oh, okay.
1: Yeah, the team, okay. The team behind the team.
0: Yeah, there's a team behind the team.
1: There's a team behind the team who keep them looking pristine.
0: So they look, well, they get the washed kit and they have a look at it and make sure it's all right.
1: As the guys go into the changing room, there's people there gathering up
0: the
1: all the you know, sweaty, dirty kit.
0: Right.
1: And clubs like Manchester United and Liverpool employ dedicated kit men and laundry teams and process hundreds of items daily.
0: Blimey.
1: From match shirts and shorts to training wear and towels.
0: Yeah.
1: So they even have towels provided.
0: Of course they do.
1: And the industrial turnaround is on a strict 24-hour cycle.
0: Wow.
1: Staff use commercial washing machines and specialised stain removal detergents. Oh, I'd like some of that.
0: Yeah, well.
1: To get tough grass and mud, and grass is tough to get out of.
0: Yeah, grass stains.
1: Out of synthetic performance fabrics.
0: Yeah.
1: But it's not always the same shirt. Oh, no. While most standard match kits are washed and reused, top-tier players are provided with multiple kits.
0: Yeah.
1: And often swap or give away jerseys to fans after a game.
0: They do, yeah.
1: In these cases, those shirts are simply written off as souvenirs. But, talking of giving them away...
0: Right.
1: Yeah.
0: They're 150 quid a pop as well. I mean, they're not exactly cheap, those shirts. Anyway, go on.
1: When a professional player gives their shirt to a fan or swaps it with an opponent, the worn jersey is replaced and the cost of the replacement is typically deducted directly from the player's wages or covered out of their own pocket.
0: Oh, OK. Well, they're not going to miss 150 quid, to be honest. Let's be
1: certainly not the top-tier ones,
0: aren't? No.
1: 150 quid is small change, isn't it, really?
0: Well, it really is. A drop in the ocean.
1: Yeah, yeah. Because at major clubs, players are allocated a set number of shirts per match, usually two. While the club provides these as part of the kit, any shirts given away or swapped beyond the team's official allotment are paid for by the player.
0: Well, there you go. It's not their mums, then.
1: No. And
0: it's a kit bloke.
1: Yeah, it's a kit bloke who washes all the kit.
0: Lovely.
1: On a 24-hour cycle. Can you?
0: Do they take a kit bloke with them for England? I suppose they do, don't they?
1: They must do.
0: Yeah, to the World Cup.
1: But you see, this is the thing with organising going on an international tour.
0: Yeah.
1: It's not just pitch. It's not just, you know, training ground. It's not just... And we'll get on to the food they eat and what have you later.
0: Yeah.
1: It's not just that. They've got to make sure they've got washing machines.
0: Well, they do. They do.
1: And it's just something...
0: Industrial.
1: Yes, industrial ones. And the substances. I wonder how they get on with taking that on the plane.
0: Or how do they get on with... I mean, they'd have to, you know, wash the whites separately to the colours.
1: Yes, of course.
0: Yeah.
1: But it's the substances for getting rid of the grass stains and all the rest of
0: it. Yeah.
1: Which presumably they must, how do they source those if they can't take them on the plane? Because they're chemicals, after all.
0: They certainly are. Well, there you go. That's kits for you. We'll talk more about food in a bit and what footballers eat.
1: We will.
0: Okay, let's have this then. This is a classic football anthem. I thought I'd play a classic football anthem now. Of course, from 1990 originally for the World Cup and for England. This was New Order and World in Motion.
2: Well, some of the crowd are on the pitch.

0: Yes, it is the lock-in. This is PCRFM on DAB and smart speakers. That gave me the tingles, that did. World in Motion from New Order. And, of course, some of the members of the England team. It was New Order's only number one song on the UK singles charts. And it was produced for the England national football team's 1990 FIFA World Cup campaign. And features a guest rap by England footballer John Barnes and additional vocals by several members of the England team from 1990 and comedian Keith Allen, who co-wrote the lyrics. Now, rap is performed by England player John Barnes towards the end of the track. The song was not originally going to feature a rap. It was the brainchild of Keith Allen after he had been recruited to help inject some humour into the song in case of poor reception. In 1998, New Order performed the song live for the first time at the Reading Festival with Keith Allen, and I was there, Dave. I was there. I saw that, New Order and Keith Allen. Yeah, I saw New Order. They were great live. Really great. So there you go. It is our alternative World Cup show tonight here on The Lock-In, and we've got so much more to come. We will play you something from Jockstrap next.
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0: It's Jockstrap, and that is called What's It All About. It's from their album I Love You, Jennifer B. And do they still wear jockstraps, Dave?
1: Who knows? They don't.
0: Keep the old nuts and bolts in place. But,
1: they wear special pants.
0: Special pants. Well, there you go. Just a little bit on...
1: I did my research.
0: Thanks for... You researched jockstraps. You've really got nothing else to do, have you, Dave? Coming up in the next hour, then, we'll have more sort of football-related tracks, plus we'll just talk more nonsense about football. But in the meantime, let's have the White Stripes. This is Ball and Biscuit.

on behind her. 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She's shaking like two big old balloons in a hurricane. 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

0: It's Glas Vegas, Flowers and Football Tops. And prior to that, kicking off the second hour of the show, we had Fatboy Slim talking about My Baby, the Midfield General's disco reshuffle. The Midfield General, of course, is someone that sits in the midfield and bosses the midfield, effectively. That's what a midfield general is in a football terminology. It is The Lock-In. This is PCRFM on DAB and your smart speakers, and I'm your time host, Mark Rigglesford. And we'll have more tenuous tracks like that a bit later on to fulfil our alternative World Cup show that we're doing tonight on the eve, of course, of the start of the Men's Football World Cup. It is Mark, and it's on my producer Dave, who's here.
1: I'm still here.
0: You are indeed. And you wanted to talk, speaking of football tops, more about shirts again.
1: Well, yes, I just want to touch on shirts again,
0: yeah,
1: if that's all right, because we already discussed it, you know, a little while back, about when players give shirts away.
0: Yeah.
1: They have to pay for them, certainly in the top tier. It's nothing to them. It's, you know, £70 to £100 or something. It's deducted from their wages if they give one to a fan or swap it with an opponent. But it's negligible for a top earner in the top tier. Lower leagues and grassroots, however, in lower tier football, clubs have a much tighter equipment budget. Well, yes, they would.
0: Yes.
1: Match shirts are treated as club property and must be washed and reused for the next game. So if a player gives a shirt away to a supporter, they're typically required, after a spell on the naughty chair...
0: naughty step.
1: Yeah, on the naughty step.
0: Yeah.
1: To buy an exact replacement to cover the team's missing inventory.
0: Oh, okay. Well, I can understand that, really, because there's not a lot of money flying about.
1: Totally. You know, the lower down the tiers you go, the tighter the budgets are, and
0: yeah.
1: I totally get that.
0: Yeah.
1: Match-worn value, though. I mean, while players theoretically pay for the jersey, the fan receiving it, or the opponent receiving it, gains a piece of valuable memorabilia. Match-worn shirts often appreciate significantly in value for collectors.
0: Yes, of course.
1: Now, I'm thinking about this.
0: Mm-hmm.
1: Because I do. I do a lot of thinking about practical things, as you know.
0: Mm-hmm.
1: Hence, we're talking about this.
0: Yeah.
1: And the thing is, really, it's a match-worn shirt, and it's sweaty, dirty. It can probably contains a few skin cells, hair, and it's got grass on it and mud and it detritus from the game.
0: Yeah,
1: it looks like a limp dish rag.
0: What's the appeal?
1: I mean, each to their own. Well, there are collectors.
0: All football clubs sell match-worn shirts. In fact, they sign them as well. The player.
1: Stink.
0: They probably do stink. Yeah,
1: but it's horrible.
0: Yeah.
1: So the question is,
0: they go for like £500 a piece as well. Some of them.
1: So you'd pay £500 for a smelly, dirty, full of somebody match-worn else's body stuff.
0: Yeah, but if it's worn by, say, Harry Kane.
1: No. Each to their own.
0: Right.
1: But
0: okay.
1: I wouldn't want it anyway.
0: Right.
1: What I will ask, though, is, and my question to you is,
0: yeah,
1: how do they authenticate a match-worn shirt by a specific player?
0: I don't know. Do you know?
1: Well, yes.
0: Okay.
1: But I'm asking you for your ideas. Well, how would they authenticate it?
0: I thought they gave, like a certificate or something.
1: Well, yeah, but how would they say that dirty, smelly, horrible thing is actually,
0: match-worn.
1: Yeah.
0: I mean,
1: yes,
0: not
1: the sweat smells of Harry Kane. I mean,
0: I don't know.
1: Just for an example, hello, Harry.
0: They run a DNA test? I have no idea.
1: DNA test? I love it. No.
0: Okay.
1: So, authenticating match-worn shirts relies on a rigorous combination of photo matching, physical inspection, and provenance tracking.
0: Who does all that then?
1: Well, yes. These factors ensure a jersey was definitely worn by a player during a specific professional fixture rather than simply being a retail replica or a spare match issued shirt. Yes. Now, the gold standard is photo matching.
0: Right.
1: And this is incredibly detailed.
0: Mm-hmm.
1: Photo matching is the process of aligning visual evidence on the shirt in hand with a high definition broadcast or match photography from the exact game. Authenticators look for, and I suppose you must have smelly football shirt authenticators, that is a job.
0: Or they sit and sniff them.
1: I don't know, but that is a job.
0: Shirt sniffer. That's what I do, I'm a shirt sniffer.
1: don't go there. Authenticators look for unique microscopic features, including, oh yes, including fabric flaws, specific thread pulls, snags, or piling on the fabric. You know, when you get wobbly.
0: Yeah.
1: Match wear. Grass stains, dirt marks, like, yeah, they can tell it's that particular grass on that. I don't know.
0: Come on.
1: This is what they look for. Dirt marks, pitch rubber traces. Now, I'm not sure about the pitch rubber traces, but we'll move on. Or contact scuffs in exact locations. Sponsorship alignment. The placement of vinyl sponsors, club badges or sleeve patches, ensuring they align with the player's movements in the photo. And then creasing. Yes, they look at creasing, because I said it looked like a limp douchebag, didn't I? Creasing, the specific way a name set, that's the name and number, or a sleeve patch has creased or peeled after being subjected to a match environment.
0: Goodness me.
1: And then it goes on, experts conduct an in-depth physical examination of the jersey to ensure that specifications match those of a professional player issue shirt. And this includes verifying so many other things.
0: Goodness me.
1: And that is to make sure that that particular smelly shirt, bless, was worn by that, you know, full of detritus and everything else.
0: That player.
1: In that game, that match, on that day. And I just think, really? Now, notice there are collectors of football shirts.
0: Yes.
1: But not shorts.
0: No, I was going to say... Let's not do that. Let's not go there.
1: No.
0: Let's have a couple of songs about balls.

0: Bim Sherman and the Roots Radix. That's Ball of Fire. Practice out the Temptations, Ball of Confusion. It is The Lock-In. 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And I'm your tame host, Mark Wrigglesford. And it's our Alternative World Cup show tonight. And all the tracks, well, tenuously linked to football in some way. And with more football chat we will have in, well, a short while as well. We'll also play from Balls. We'll go to Boots next.
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Nancy Sinatra, Boots Are Made for Walking, 1966. And we'll go straight to the next track and then we'll talk a bit more about boots. This is Melt Yourself Down, Boots of Leather.

0: Melt Yourself Down, and that is Boots of Leather from 2022. It is The Lock-In, this is PCRFM, and this is our Alternative World Cup show tonight. It's Mark, and I'm my producer, Dave.
1: Hello, I'm still here.
0: I know you are. Right, you want to talk boots?
1: Well, yes. And you see, when you see the, certainly Premier and probably Championship as well, they're running around.
0: Mm.
1: Football boots aren't what they used to be.
0: No.
1: They were great big heavy clumpy things.
0: Made of leather.
1: Made of leather with studs on the bottom and, you know, protected the feet.
0: Yeah.
1: No wonder there's so many injuries
0: now.
1: You know. They look like they're running around the field in slippers.
0: Yeah. Well, they are, aren't they, effectively? Because they're so lightweight.
1: They are incredibly lightweight. And in fact, some of the models are what's called, there's one called an Elite Knitted.
0: Knitted,
1: yeah. The actual fabric is somehow knitted.
0: Right.
1: I was just trying to find it and I can't find it now.
0: Oh.
1: But, yeah, knitted. And I'm thinking, does the kit manager get Gladys out with a knit and needles?
0: Gladys?
1: Yeah, Gladys out with a knit and needles. Apologies to anybody called Gladys. Anyway,
0: Are you telling me they've employed a knitter in the football league?
1: No, it just brings up that picture because of the materials they're now made from.
0: Yeah, yeah.
1: And
0: what
1: some
0: are they
1: of
0: made
1: them,
0: from now?
1: Well, it's a good point, actually, because it seems to be a sort of an upper material that's incredibly lightweight. Synthetic and knitted boots. Premium synthetic and knitted boots, like the Nike Mercurial Elite and the Adidas Predator Elite.
0: Yes.
1: Other football boots are available.
0: Of course.
1: Prioritise lightweight responsiveness and may degrade faster. Traditional leather boots, like others, tend to be more durable, multi-foot, although they require regular conditioning. Well, I can understand that. Keep your leather subtle and everything, especially if it gets wet and what have you.
0: Mm.
1: But in the Premier League, they can get through a lot of boots. And that's basically a new pair every couple of weeks.
0: Really?
1: Every couple of weeks. Match boots are rotated constantly and training boots wear out even faster, especially with wingers and forwards.
0: Right, yeah.
1: And they can get through 35, 40 pairs of boots in a season.
0: And it's like they're a couple hundred quid a pop, I think.
1: Yeah, and some pros won't even wear the same pair for more than two or three games.
0: Goodness me.
1: That's sounding expensive, isn't
0: Very
1: it?
0: Very expensive, yeah.
1: But then what gets me about these lightweight things, because the whole point of them is that they have these...
0: They mould around the foot.
1: Oh, yeah, they do. And they like to have new pairs as much as possible to go out and play in.
0: Yeah.
1: Because a fresh pair every game maintains optimal grip, material stiffness...
0: Of course.
1: And precise ball feel. And I'm quoting here.
0: I've got material stiffness right now, Dave.
1: and precise... No, let's not even go there.
0: No.
1: So, but it doesn't protect their feet.
0: No.
1: Because there's so many injuries. I mean, look, you know, and all these yellow cards and red cards and what have you. Because... You know, you see them rolling around in agony
0: because
1: somebody else has landed on their foot.
0: Because it looks like it blooming hurts as well.
1: Well, exactly. It will do.
0: Yeah. And that's why you get metatarsal injuries, Dave.
1: Yes,
0: yeah.
1: Exactly. And you know where your metatarsals are.
0: In your foot.
1: Exactly.
0: Yeah. So there you go.
1: Yeah. So it's kind of self-defeating, really. If they are superb athletes, and they're supposed to be, then they really ought to train in something that actually protects their feet.
0: Mm.
1: Because, can you imagine, by the time they're 35 and they're thinking about retiring, their feet must be a mess.
0: Yeah, probably. Probably, like, you know, cauliflower foot or something like that. I don't know. I don't know what the terminology is, but, you know, it's probably mangled to... Within the age of their life.
1: I mean, well, yes, because and probably can't walk very well either. If you've got broken bones in your foot, and all right, they have all the right medical people and what have you, but they've got to mend right.
0: They have got to mend right. That's
1: only
0: true.
1: Only little bones.
0: Indeed so. Anyway.
1: Right, so if you want to play the next record, we'll talk about some shorts.
0: We'll talk about shorts next. And funnily enough, let's play this track from Hot Chip. This is the Boys Shorts remix
1: of
0: Devotion.

0: Susie and the Banshees and Trophy from the album Kaleidoscope. Prior to that, Hot Chip, Devotion, the Boys Shorts remix. It is The Lock-In. This is PCRFM on DAB and smart speakers. And it's Mark and on my producer, Dave.
1: I'm still here.
0: You are.
1: I am.
0: And, yeah, you want to talk more about shorts?
1: Well, I do, yes. Now, if you go back to yesteryear and watch games when the likes of Kevin Keegan and all those other footballers with perms used to play football.
0: Yes.
1: The shorts were short.
0: The shorts were short.
1: You were not left in any doubt about the physical fitness and prowess of the footballers' legs because they were very short shorts.
0: They were.
1: Shorts have become longer.
0: Mm-hmm.
1: And I presume it's a fashion or a style or anything.
0: Yeah.
1: And they have.
0: Yeah.
1: Now, shorts have become longer, and I want to talk specifically about that brilliant, and I mean this most sincerely, that brilliant genius of a football player called Bruno Fernandes.
0: Oh, yes.
1: He plays for Man U.
0: He does. He's the captain.
1: He is. And he is absolutely superb. I love the way that he walks around the pitch for a lot of the time because he is such a genius that he can judge when he has to start running and do an assist or even score a goal or whatever. It's just, he is so fascinatingly genius to watch.
0: He's got a good footballing brain, that is for sure.
1: He's just, he knows where everything is and where things are and where to pass it and everything.
0: Yeah, yeah.
1: He's brilliant, but and it's fortunate that he does a lot of walking about. But I do wonder whether it's his shorts. You see...
0: Right.
1: No, I'm being serious.
0: Okay.
1: Because it struck me, many times I've watched him play now, it struck me he's quite a diminutive figure compared to the others on the pitch who are over 6 foot and everything.
0: Yeah.
1: He's quite small.
0: Yeah.
1: And to be honest, he looks like he's wandered on and said, "Can I have a game?"
0: Mm.
1: And somebody's given him
0: somebody
1: else's kit who's 6 foot five.
0: Right. Okay.
1: You know, or he's wearing his big brother's stuff or something like that because his shorts meet his socks.
0: Mm-hmm.
1: And I don't think that is a very dignified look.
0: They used to be called knickerbockers back in the 1800s.
1: Great.
0: Yeah, so, go on. Go on. Shorts meet his socks.
1: Yeah, this shorts meet his socks is just not a very dignified look for such a great player.
0: Right.
1: Well, for any player, actually. So I'm using this opportunity to talk to the kit manager of Man U.
0: Right.
1: Please, please, please, someone at Man U, take up the hem of Bruno's shorts.
0: There you go.
1: So they don't meet his socks.
0: Dave has spoken. You better listen.

0: Yeah, it's called Girl on the Wing. It's The Shins from 2001. We'll return with a brilliant cover of a Who track next.
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It's an excellent cover from 2021, in fact, from Car Seat Headrest. That is their cover of The Who's Substitute. Coming up in the next hour, then, we've got more tenuous tracks related to football. Plus, we will talk about, well, footballers and what they got up to after football. But ahead of that, and just before the news, is this. Foles. This is Red Sox Poogie.

0: Yeah, it's Amel and the Sniffers, Cup of Destiny. Prior to that, Collapsed Lung. Do you remember them? Eat My Goal, the 96 mix from 1996. Now, Eat My Goal was used as the soundtrack to Coca-Cola's Eat Football, Sleep Football, Drink Coca-Cola advertising campaign that tied in with Euro 96 in England, of course. The single was released in June 96. Welcome to the show. It is the lock-in on PCRFM on DAB and smart speakers, and it's our Alternative World Cup show tonight. It's Mark and it's on my producer Dave.
1: Hello there.
0: Hello, and we're going to talk more about footballers and what they got up to after football, is that right?
1: Right, so while many former UK footballers stay in the game as managers or pundits, several left the sport to pursue entirely different professions. So let's have a look at one or two of them.
0: Okay.
1: So you've got Matteo Flamini. The former Arsenal midfielder became the co-founder of GF Biochemicals,
0: oh,
1: a leading company in the mass production of levulinic acid.
0: Really?
1: Yes. Stuart Ripley.
0: Yeah.
1: The Blackburn Rovers and England winger.
0: Yeah.
1: Went to university, trained in law and built a successful career as a solicitor.
0: Wow. Okay.
1: Dion Dublin, the former Aston Villa and Manchester United striker,
0: yeah,
1: transitioned into television, famously presenting the BBC property show Homes Under the Hammer.
0: He did.
1: Ah, oh, we love that.
0: Yes.
1: And then there's Leon McKenzie. After a prolific career with Crystal Palace and Norwich, he became a professional boxer.
0: Really?
1: Yeah, winning the Southern Area and English super middleweight titles.
0: Nice.
1: And then you've got Andy Linnigan, the cult hero Arsenal defender.
0: Yes.
1: Who scored the 1993 FA Cup final winner.
0: Yes.
1: He stepped away from football.
0: Yeah.
1: To work as a plumber.
0: Oh, right. Okay.
1: Yeah. And then you've got, finally, I'll give you the last one, David Hillier. After leaving Arsenal and,
0: yeah,
1: Bristol Rovers, the midfielder completely changed paths and he became a firefighter.
0: Oh, wow.
1: So we've got these people who've just transitioned into completely
0: different careers. Yeah.
1: So after the next track, if you like, I'll tell you about some other clever footballers.
0: Yes, indeed. This is Black Country New Road, and this track is called Socks.

0: Yeah, terrific stuff, I think. From an excellent album from last year called Forever How Long, that's Black Country New Road, and the track is Socks. It is The Lock-In. This is PCRFM on DAB and smart speakers. And this is Mark and on my producer, Dave.
1: Still here.
0: Yeah. Still here. Okay, are you going to talk about intelligent footballers?
1: Well, yes, because I think there has been, in the past probably more than now, a sort of an overriding general opinion that if you play football, that's all you can do and you're not very bright.
0: Right.
1: There has been that kind of thing going on.
0: Misconception.
1: Misconception, that's a good word. And it's simply not true.
0: No.
1: It really is not true. So, for example, in the Premier League, there are some celebrated players who are celebrated because they have the highest football IQ, certainly, that they can control tempo, positioning and tactical execution. And these are split-second decisions and split-second movements that they, you know, that make them successful in their roles. The likes of Bernardo Silva, for example, for Manchester City, Martin Odegaard for Arsenal, Kevin De Bruyne, Man City.
0: Brilliant.
1: Rodri, Man City.
0: Brilliant.
1: Bruno Fernandes, Man United.
0: Yeah, of course.
1: Alexander Isak, Newcastle United. Just a few who have the most amazing intelligence about tactics and everything, and the fact that they have this ability to know where all the other players are when you're not even looking at them.
0: Yeah, awareness.
1: Yeah, it's extraordinary.
0: It really is.
1: It really is. And then you have also those players who are not only jolly good players, but they're also academically bright.
0: Right.
1: And
0: okay.
1: You get the likes of Clark Carlisle, widely recognised as Britain's brainiest footballer
0: ever.
1: While playing for clubs like Burnley and QPR, he attained 10 A grades at GCSE and later earned a degree in sports writing and broadcasting.
0: There you go.
1: He famously won an ITV game show and appeared on Countdown and Question Time. That's Clark Carlisle.
0: Yeah.
1: Frank Lampard.
0: Really?
1: The Chelsea and England legend is renowned for his intelligence.
0: Is he really?
1: Reportedly scoring an IQ test result of over 150.
0: Really? That surprises me.
1: Putting him in the top 0.5% of the global population.
0: Again, surprises me.
1: He has gained, in the past, 12 GCSEs at A or A star grade, including Latin.
0: Really?
1: And he's gone on to author children's books.
0: Frank Lampard? Are we talking about the Frank Lampard?
1: The Chelsea and England legend.
0: Yeah, you say that.
1: He is so smart.
0: Right. Okay. Moving on.
1: Matt Smith, the giant QPR striker, studied for a rigorous business degree at Manchester while playing non-league football before going professional.
0: Right, okay.
1: So they're not only clever on the pitch. They're clever off it. But I've got to tell you of the world's most educated footballer.
0: Yeah.
1: Of all time.
0: Go on.
1: The Brazilian legend, Socrates.
0: Oh, okay, yeah.
1: He's widely regarded as the most educated footballer in the world, balancing a legendary football career with rigorous academia.
0: Well, he was all...
1: Of all time.
0: Go on.
1: The Brazilian legend, Socrates.
0: Oh, okay, yeah.
1: He's widely regarded as the most educated footballer in the world, balancing a legendary football career with rigorous...

0: I once heard somebody say, I'm really disinterested in football because there's a lot of 22 idiots running around a bit of grass kicking a ball.
1: Yeah.
0: No.
1: It's more than that. It's more than that.
0: Yeah.
1: Okay, coming next, we will talk about blow football.
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0: It's an interesting track. It's The Moon Landings and Blow Football with Jay Carpenter from the 2017 album Interplanetary Class Classics. And it is The Lock-In. This is PCRFM on DAB and smart speakers. It's Mark and it's on my producer, Dave.
1: Hello.
0: Do you remember Blow Football?
1: Yes, I do.
0: So the idea of the game was you blew through the straw.
1: Yes.
0: And you blew a... it was probably a ping pong ball that you blew because it was lightweight.
1: Very lightweight.
0: And you used to try and blow it into the goal, didn't you?
1: Yes, that's right.
0: And that was basically blow football, wasn't it? It was sort of like...
1: Yes, and somebody had a goalkeeper on a...
0: On a stick.
1: On a stick.
0: That's Sabutio.
1: Oh, is it?
0: Yeah,
1: oh, right.
0: Yeah, that's Sabutio. Or table football.
1: Ah.
0: So there's also those as well. But blow football is where you blew through a straw...
1: And tried to blow it into a goal. Yeah.
0: So, very simple game, but, you know...
1: I do remember playing these about 100 years ago when I was a puppy.
0: Yeah, yeah.
1: And they were fun.
0: Yes.
1: Yeah. You know, something you could play at home and you know, just...
0: Fun. Yeah. But do you remember Sabutio? That was massive in the 80s.
1: Oh, wasn't it? Yeah. And that had the players that were... that you sort of flicked with your finger,
0: a bit like
1: tiddlywinks.
0: Yeah.
1: And they had these sort of rounded bases.
0: That's right.
1: A bit like Weebles.
0: Yeah.
1: You know, Weebles wobbled, but they don't fall down.
0: Kind of thing. Yes.
1: Yeah. You remember Weebles, don't you?
0: Just.
1: Yeah.
0: Yeah, but that was pretty much it. And the goalkeepers were on sticks.
1: Yes.
0: Yeah.
1: Yes, remember that. Yeah.
0: But there you go. That's a memory lane for you there. Blow football.
1: I don't know if it's still available, but I think I would bring that back.
0: What, Sabutio?
1: All of them.
0: Blow football, Sabutio. And of course, the table footballs that you find in arcades, don't you now?
1: Yes.

0: It used to be in pubs years ago.
1: And people used to have such fun doing that, you know, and bring back pub games.
0: Yeah, physical pub games. Because, I think you could play for hours on those things.
1: Yeah.
0: Terrific stuff indeed. Right, let's play you this. It's another instrumental from Young Fathers, taken from the 28 Years Later soundtrack. This is called Boots.

million boom.

0: Yeah, rather extraordinary track, in fact. Reminded me a lot of Throbbing Gristle, which is no bad thing at all. That is Young Fathers and Boots, taken from the soundtrack to the film 28 Years Later, which came out last year. So this is The Lock-In, this is PCRFM on DAB and your smart speakers, and it's our alternative World Cup show tonight. It's Mark and on-mic producer Dave.
1: Hi.
0: Hello, and what have we got for us now?
1: Well, we've talked about lots of things now, haven't we?
0: We have
1: indeed.
0: We've
1: talked about the shirts and washing the kit, and we've talked about some of them being clever, and all sorts. What do they eat?
0: What do they eat, Dave? I really want to know.
1: Yeah, and why?
0: Yeah.
1: Right.
0: Because I think a lot of it, I mean, the classics are chicken and pasta.
1: Yeah, they eat a bit more than that.
0: Rice.
1: And they eat different things depending on what they're doing and for different reasons.
0: Yeah.
1: So I have, so the training day nutrition, so if they've just got a training day, it focuses on sustained energy and muscle repair, while match day nutrition shifts to rapid carb loading for peak intensity and easy digestion to avoid stomach issues.
0: Yeah.
1: And these meals are prepared by special, you know, nutritional sort of chefs and that.
0: Yeah.
1: And in fact, I think in London, there's probably, I think I remember reading a sort of a nutrition food firm that actually delivers these meals to each football ground and training ground. And
0: right,
1: that.
0: Right.
1: So, but, and then I would imagine some really well-equipped Premier League type football clubs probably have their own chefs and nutritional experts.
0: Yeah, they have like their own restaurants and stuff like that.
1: Oh yeah, I think so.
0: Especially for footballers.
1: So let's go through a training day meal plan. The focus, high protein for muscle recovery, moderate carbohydrates and healthy fats for sustained energy. This is for training day.
0: Okay.
1: So breakfast, oatmeal cooked in skimmed milk.
0: Yeah.
1: Topped with banana, handful of mixed berries and a scoop of whey protein.
0: Okay.
1: Lunch, quinoa salad mixed with diced peppers, spinach and grilled chicken or tofu.
0: There you go.
1: Yeah, there's your chicken, you see.
0: There's your chicken.
1: And pre-training snack, so that's an hour before, a piece of fruit, like an apple, and a handful of almonds. Now, the dinner would be baked salmon, sweet potato and a large portion of steamed green vegetables.
0: Mm-hmm.
1: The post-training snack, and that's got to be had within 30 minutes of them finishing training,
0: right,
1: is a recovery shake or a low-fat fruit yogurt with a handful of walnuts.
0: Okay.
1: So they have, you know, but this is kind of a sustained
0: energy
1: thing.
0: Isn't
1: it? Yeah, sustained high protein for muscle recovery, moderate carbohydrates and healthy fats. Match day. Now,
0: there we go.
1: This menu is assuming an afternoon or evening kickoff.
0: Okay.
1: The focus here is high carbohydrates
0: for
1: glycogen storage, low in fat and fibre.
0: Okay.
1: Now that's to prevent bloating and a mid-game fatigue because you're digesting
0: this.
1: So it's very carefully worked out, isn't it? So the breakfast will be bagel or toast with honey or jam, a couple of scrambled eggs and a glass of orange juice. So this is a whole low-fat, high-carb breakfast.
0: Right.
1: Pre-match meal, and that's 3 to 4 hours before the match.
0: Yeah.
1: Spaghetti with a light tomato sauce and grilled chicken again.
0: There we go.
1: And avoiding heavy, oily or spicy sauces.
0: Right,
1: Just keep it simple
0: keep it
1: but nourishing. Yeah.
0: Plain.
1: The pre-match snack, which they can have an hour before, is easily digestible carbs like a banana, a fruit smoothie or a carbohydrate energy gel.
0: Right, right.
1: Which I think you'd see them having.
0: Yeah, they have those gels.
1: Side of the
0: Lucozade gels and things like that.
1: Yeah, you see them sometimes when they go for a little water stoppage and that. Yeah.
0: Yeah.
1: Half time.
0: Yeah.
1: During the match, they will have water and a carbohydrate gel or diluted fruit juice for quick energy.
0: Hmm. Okay.
1: Post match recovery within 1 hour.
0: Mm-hmm.
1: They've got to have high carbohydrate and protein meal to replenish the glycogen stores. For example, rice with chicken or a recovery protein shake.
0: I told you rice and chicken were in there.
1: Yeah, definitely. Yeah. And chicken seems to... Or tofu.
0: Tofu, ugh.
1: Yeah.
0: Can't get on with that.
1: You know, I suppose it depends
0: on
1: their
0: taste. Incredibly bland. doesn't it? Let's be honest.
1: It's not
0: that
1: most
0: exciting.
1: No, it isn't.
0: It's very, very ordinary.
1: It's so ordinary, but so carefully worked out.
0: Yeah, and I suppose, I guess a footballer would have to get used to it being boring and bland.
1: Yeah, so we'll go on in a minute. You play some music.
0: Yeah.
1: Because that is for the optimum nutrition that they need to do the job. But we'll go on to have a look at, are they allowed sweets ever? Are they allowed cake? Are they allowed alcohol?
0: Can they have a beer now and again?
1: Yeah.
0: But it doesn't stop them when they're celebrating something. Anyway, let's play you this. We've had Boots. This is Studs, Suburban Studs to be precise, and I Hate School.

0: Yeah, it's Colour Box, the official Colour Box World Cup theme from 1986. Prior to that, it was Suburban Studs and I Hate School. It is The Lock-In, this is PCRFM on DAB and smart speakers, and it's our alternative World Cup show tonight. And it's Mark and it's Dave.
1: Hello.
0: Hello.
1: I'm still here.
0: Hello. What do you got for us?
1: Well, let's talk about... We were talking about what
0: footballers eat.
1: And it does seem extremely bland, but it's so... minutely
0: calculated
1: yeah. by the nutritionists of the club.
0: Yeah.
1: And of course, they eat certain things to avoid bloating, stomach cramps, energy spikes. They want slow-burning carbs,
0: yeah.
1: that sort of thing, to
0: yeah.
1: keep the glycogen levels high while they're, you know, because they're running around a lot. Mm. And when you consider, I mean, you've got this 90-minute game, but if it goes then to extra time,
0: mm-hmm.
1: there's another half hour tagged onto that.
0: Yeah.
1: And then, of course, you know, I know the penalties, at least they can stand still in a queue. But the point is, you know, they've got to sometimes get going for 2 hours.
0: Yeah, true. Very true. It's just really boring.
1: Okay, can they eat cake and sweets?
0: That's what we want to know.
1: Professional footballers generally avoid cake and sweets because simple
0: sugars
1: yeah, cause rapid spikes and crashes. It's
0: they
1: the
0: do.
1: Crashes.
0: Yeah, yeah.
1: That's really, really
0: yeah.
1: a dangerous thing. However, in moderation, some players eat sugary treats right after a match
0: mm-hmm.
1: or during half-time to quickly replenish muscle glycogen. So
0: right.
1: they'll, you know.
0: Right.
1: Yeah. So footballers are strictly advised by club nutritionists to avoid junk food.
0: Yeah. Yeah.
1: We all know what that is.
0: Yeah.
1: Greasy meals and refined sugars in the hours leading up to a match.
0: Yeah. Yeah.
1: Despite these strict guidelines, there will be exceptions in how different players and teams approach sweets and desserts. On match days, some players, like former Man U manager Sir Alex Ferguson, famously utilising Jaffa cakes.
0: Oh, right.
1: Other biscuit things are available.
0: If they are biscuits.
1: Or cakes.
0: Or cakes.
1: Use sweets or jelly babies at half time for an immediate burst of energy.
0: What, you throw them at the players?
1: I think so.
0: To get them moving about.
1: Yeah. There's always that as well.
0: Yeah.
1: And there's the Kai Havertz example. Some players are open about their sugar cravings.
0: Mm.
1: Arsenal in Germany forward Kai Havertz has publicly discussed eating gummy bears and sweets during half time to help his performance after feeling depleted on stricter sugar-free diets.
0: Oh, right,
1: that's
0: okay.
1: quite interesting,
0: yeah,
1: isn't it?
0: It is, yeah.
1: And then there's hidden nutrition as well. So club chefs have become highly creative making hidden nutrient-dense desserts for players, such as brownies made with beetroot or Greek yogurt with honey,
0: yeah.
1: fruit and granola.
0: Okay.
1: The highly disciplined approach, elite hyper-disciplined players like Cristiano Ronaldo, severely restrict added sugars, pastries and highly processed sweets from their diet, prioritising lean proteins and whole fruits.
0: Well, that's why he's so ripped. Effectively.
1: Yeah, he is incredibly fit, isn't he?
0: Yeah, yeah.
1: I mean, he really, really... He's lived a highly disciplined life for a long time.
0: And he's in his 40s and he still looks great.
1: He does. And he
0: still
1: runs. And he still plays and he still runs around because he's just not let up on that, has
0: mm-hmm.
1: he? At all.
0: Yeah.
1: And he drinks lots of water.
0: It's disgusting,
1: and
0: really.
1: He doesn't drink any fizzy pop or anything.
0: No.
1: So there you go.
0: That's football and nutrition for you. It's really rather bland for footballers, but you know, it could be worse, I suppose.
1: Well, the thing is, yeah, I mean, it really is highly disciplined food, isn't it? And it again calculated by the club nutritionists to do certain jobs because.
0: Yeah.
1: That's what they're fueling for a job.
0: Yeah, true.
1: And that it all needs to have the right nutrients and everything. What do they do on their downtime? You know, when they have
0: yeah.
1: the downtime.
0: Yeah.
1: Do they then, you know, drink...
0: Pig out on crisps and stuff.
1: Well, I just wonder.
0: Crisps and Coke.
1: Yeah, I'm just thinking that. And do they party? I mean... I think some footballers do. Party hard.
0: I think some footballers do. Some are, you know, known for the old night out, should we say. But I think a lot of them are disciplined because they want to play at the top of their game, don't they? They want to be at the top of their game, and they're probably, it's probably drilled into them that, you know, you do something like that on a regular basis, you ain't going to be playing at the top of your game.
1: Well, that's right, though, isn't it?
0: Well, I suppose it is, really. But there you go. It's interesting.
1: It makes you wonder about George Best, though.
0: Yeah.
1: Everybody remembers George Best.
0: They used to have to give him a bottle of beer. And he played better on a bottle
1: on a
0: of beer.
1: Bottle of beer.
0: Yeah, that's the story anyway.
1: I don't know how true it is.
0: I'm not sure how true it is either. But that's the story. And of course, all the players in the 60s would smoke.
1: Oh, yeah, they'd go down the pub with the fans.
0: Yeah, yeah, exactly.
1: Have a pint of beer and a smoke.
0: Before the game.
1: Yeah.
0: There you go. Okay, let's play this. This is Billy Bragg. This is live from Diva's Bar, 1997 for John Peel. This is called Goal Hanger.

0: Lovely. Billy Bragg, Goal Hanger, live at Diva's Bar for John Peel back in May 1997. We'll have the 1970 England World Cup squad next.
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0: Yeah, every single second there of Back Home by the 1970 England World Cup squad. What a banger that is, Dave.
1: It is an absolute banger. We were singing in the studio.
0: We certainly were. It's very rousing.
1: It is very rousing.
0: And it was the first, I think, half-decent World Cup song, really, wasn't
1: it? Yeah, and they sounded very tuneful for footballers.
0: They could sing.
1: They could knock out a tune.
0: Certainly could. And there you go. We've got a couple more tracks before we go. And we'll have this. I really, really like this. It's from 2010. This is the late, great Rick Mayall. This is called Noble England.
2: He's on the attack here and he goes for goal himself! Oh!

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Once more, to raise up these walls with our English cheer. When the whistle blast blows in our ears, then imitate the action of the tiger. Stiffen the sinews, summon up the blood. Disguise fair nature with hard fevered force. Then lend the eye a skillful aspect. Set the teeth. Oh, gentlemen in England, bend up every spirit to its full height. On!

0: There you go. I thought I'd G people up a bit, you know.
1: Oh, that is... Is he dressed as Richard III while he does this?
0: I think he probably is, to be perfectly honest. But there you go. That's Rick Mail and team. And that is Noble England from 2010.
1: So really? Yeah. Is that recent?
0: Yeah, it's very recent, yeah. So thank you very much for tonight. Thank you very much for listening. And we hope you enjoyed our sort of precursor to the World Cup. We don't know what's going to happen.
1: Not a clue.
0: But we hope England do all right.
1: We're behind England every step of the way.
0: We certainly are, and we hope they don't come home too soon, as it were.
1: That's right, yes.
0: So we'll leave you with one final track. I bet you can't guess what it is.
1: Oh, I can. Can I just say, with that Back Home, the 1970 thing, if you watch it on YouTube, the performance on YouTube, every single player has the same haircut.
0: Yeah.
1: So that was in the days before personal hairdressers.
0: Exactly. So there you go. Nice short back and sides. We'll leave you with this then. Good night.
1: Good night.
0: Come on, England.
1: Yeah, come on, England.

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2: From the Sky News Centre at 10, it's half-time in England's opening World Cup group game against Croatia. Joe Rawson is in Dallas.
3: England 2, Croatia 2 at half-time. England taking the lead from the penalty spots. It was second time lucky for Harry Kane after a retake because the goalkeeper was off his line. Martin Batarina fired a thunder of a strike into the top corner to equalise just after the hydration break. Kane then headed in from a corner to make it 2-1. But then in added time, Petra Musa with the leveller. England 2, Croatia 2.
2: In other news today, Donald Trump says a deal with Tehran could be signed as soon as tomorrow, warning the US could go back to bombing Iran if a full agreement isn't reached. The president joked if the memorandum of understanding doesn't work, he's blaming his number two, J.D. Vance. It's emerged a former healthcare worker tried to sell the Princess of Wales private medical records. Kate was a patient of the London Clinic in 2024, and ex-employees being handed a formal caution. The BBC is going to cut around 550 roles and review broadcast TV and radio programmes. It's the first phase of a major downsizing plan, hoping to save money. Roger Mosey is the former head of BBC Television News.
4: I think it's sad that the BBC is having to make these cuts. And to be honest, news would have been last on my list of the areas where there should be cuts, because we live in uncertain times. There's a lot of misinformation and disinformation around. And therefore, getting rid of journalists is not what you really expect the BBC to do.
2: The Foreign Secretary says more funding will help migrants who have fled conflict to rebuild their lives closer to home. £9 million is going into extending a North Africa initiative to Libya, with further support in Egypt, Algeria and Tunisia. And UK inflation unexpectedly flatlined last month. Official figures show it stayed at 2.8% in May. That's the latest. I'm Leisha McKenna.
0: PCRFM. And now, another 60 minutes of the greatest songs of all time for Peterborough. PCRFM.
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6: 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This week I'm going to take you back to June of 1973 and 1986. All the songs making the hits and the headlines on this day in history. Big songs from George Harrison, Simply Red, Susie Quattro and Wham, amongst many others. And we'll kick things off in 1973 with a song at 34. 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

underway with that signature Philly sound. Detroit Spinners and Could It Be I'm Falling in Love. This week's 34 on the chart from this day back in 1973, our first featured year on the Retro Chart Show. As always, coming up soon, we'll have a clue to you number one from this day in history. Right now, though, to the song at this week's 17. It's Stevie Wonder.

a Grammy award-winning song for Stevie Wonder, You Are the Sunshine of My Life, one of the big summer hits of 1973 as well, down 8 this week to 17 on the charts. 1973 saw the launch of a massive Bond movie, that was Live and Let Die, and the theme song from the movie at this week's 14. When you were young.

written by the husband and wife duo Paul McCartney and Linda McCartney. Live and Let Die, of course, that's Paul McCartney and Wings, climbing 1 to 14 this week, and the theme tune to the Bond film. Right, clue to the number one from this day back in 1973. The numbers and letters have bouncy ammunition. The numbers and letters have bouncy ammunition. That's your clue to both the song title and to the artist. A strange clue, but I think a fairly easy one as well to the song number one on this day in history. Have a think about that as we play the song at 13 this week. It was one of the biggest selling songs of the year a bit later when it reached number one. Don Antonio Orlando and Tie Yellow Ribbon Round the Old Oak Tree.

0: Climbing 1 to 13 this week, the song eventually made number 1 and stayed there for several weeks. Don and Tony Orlando and Tie a Yellow Ribbon Round the Old Oak Tree. Coming up next, it's the Partridge Family.
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0: Dave Mack with you on the Retro Chart Show this week, and a song that was a hit for Phil Spector and the Ronettes back in the 1960s. Phil wrote and produced the song, The Partridge Family, and their version of Walking in the Rain, down two to this week's 12. That takes us into the top 10 countdown from this day in June of 1973, and we kick off the countdown with George Harrison.
1: Number 10.

0: From his album Material World, this single was a number one on the American charts, but not the UK. George Harrison's Give Me Love, Give Me Peace on Earth, climbing 1 to 10 this week from June of 1973. Down 5 is Medicine Head.
1: Number 9.

0: It's the band that can't count, Medicine Head. One and One is One. The song had peaked at 3, back down this week to number 9, and spent 13 weeks on the chart back in a featured year on the Retro Chart Show. At 8 this week, a non-mover and a song that came back with a vengeance, all thanks to Reservoir Dogs many years later. It's Steeler's Wheel.
1: Number 8. Whoa.

0: Fabulous Wheels, stuck in the middle with you. 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

0: a ska version of a song that was a hit for the Royal Guardsmen back in the 1960s. Hot Shots on the Retro Charge Show and Snoopy versus the Red Baron, climbing 5 to this week's 7. And down 3, it's Wizard.
1: Number 6.

0: The song had spent 4 weeks at number one just a couple of weeks earlier, making its way back down this week, 3 places to 6 for Wizard and See My Baby Jive on the Retro Chart Show as we enter the top five. But first, a recap of your clue to the number one single from this day in June of 73. The numbers and letters have bouncy ammunition. The numbers and letters have bouncy ammunition. That's your clue to the song title and to the artist. Have a think as we play more tracks up to the number one. And this one climbing 13 is Peters and Lee.
1: Number 5.

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This week, climbing 13 to 5 for Peters and Lee on the Retro Chart Show. And Welcome Home. And climbing two is T-Rex. Number four.

0: climbing 2-4 is T-Rex and The Groover. It was the last top 10 hit during Mark Bolan's lifetime. Up next, it's Susie Quattro.
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0: last week's number one down to three, Susie Quattro and Can They Can. 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

0: 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This week's two and climbing three. And so we come to the end of 1973. 1986 is next after your full top 20 countdown and a number one single for weekending 23rd of June 1973.
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0: At 20, climbing 11, Geordie, Can You Do It? Climbing 9 to 19, Dave Edmunds, Born to Be With You. And climbing 7 to 18, the Edgar Winter Group, Frankenstein. At 17, down 8, Stevie Wonder, You're the Sunshine of My Life. 16, No Mover, First Choice, Armed and Extremely Dangerous. This week's 15, climbing 5, Junior Campbell, Sweet Illusion. At 14, climbing 1, Paul McCartney and Wings, Live and Let Die. 13, climbing 1, Dawn featuring Tony Orlando, Tie a Yellow Ribbon Round the Old Oak Tree. At 12, down 2, Partridge Family, Walking in the Rain. Down 4 to 11, Perry Como, And I Love You So. Top 10 and climbing 1, George Harrison, Give Me Love, Give Me Peace on Earth. At 9, down 5, Medicine Head, 1 and 1 is 1. And the non-mover at 8, Steeler's Wheel, Stuck in the Middle with You. At 7, climbing 5, Hot Shots, Snoopy versus the Red Baron. Down 3 to 6, Wizard, See My Baby Jive. And top 5, the highest climber this week, up 13 places, Peters and Lee, Welcome Home. At 4, climbing 2.
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4: From the Sky News Centre at 11, England are aiming to get their World Cup campaign off to a winning start against Croatia. Let's go live to Joe Rawson in Dallas.
5: A game that will be remembered for the attacking quality as England just about get the job done. Harry Kane's retaken penalty opened the scoring, but Martin Batarina equalised with a cracker. Kane heading in a corner put England ahead again, but again Croatia equalised through Petra Musa. And it took brilliant individual effort from Jude Bellingham after half-time and Marcus Rashford's goal late on to secure a win. Full-time whistle just gone, England 4, Croatia 2.
4: Elsewhere, Donald Trump says the US could go back to bombing Iran if a full deal isn't reached. A memorandum of understanding has been formally signed on Friday, which he insists includes Tehran agreeing to never having a nuclear weapon. At the close of the G7 in France, the US president claims to feel bad for Lebanon, adding Israel's prime minister gets a little excited sometimes and could do with a softer touch.
6: When two drones are shot into the desert and dropped harmlessly, you don't have to knock down buildings in Beirut. They could behave better. And frankly, they could do a better job. I love them as a partner. They were terrific. But they could do a much better job with Hezbollah.
4: A former healthcare worker has been cautioned for trying to sell the Princess of Wales' private medical records. Kate was a patient of the London Clinic in 2024. More details have been announced about where some of the jobs are going within the BBC in the first phase of its cost-cutting. We were told in April up to 2,000 would go. The Foreign Secretary has announced more funding for a scheme aimed at helping migrants settle in North Africa. £9 million is going into extending the initiative to Libya, with further support too in Egypt, Algeria and Tunisia. And Jeremy Clarkson's revealed he has prostate cancer. The presenter says while aggressive, it was caught early. That's the latest. I'm
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0: Welcome back to the second hour of this week's Retro Chart Show, leaving behind the 70s and picking up in 1986 and counting down to the number one single from this day in history. Underway in this hour with a brand new entry from Queen.
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their classic album, A Kind of Magic. It's Queen, Friends Will Be Friends, brand new at 21 this week and kicking off our countdown to number one from this day in June 1986, second out of this week's Retro Charge show. And at 14, it's Owen Paul. You're my-

You're my favourite waste of time. That's Owen Paul at this week's number 14, climbing 11 on the retro chart from June 1986. Your clue to the number one from this day in history: these medical professionals didn't save this patient. These medical professionals didn't save this patient. That's your clue to both the song title and to the artist. Have a think about that, and we'll play it for you right at the end of the programme. In the meantime, at number 12, this week's highest climber, up 18 places, it's the House Martins.

0: This week's 12, Climbing 18, from an album called London Nil, Hull 4, and it reached number 3. A lot of numbers in there, weren't there? House Martins and Happy Hour on the Retro Charge Show. And at 11 this week, it's Bucks Fizz. They play next.
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0: comeback single for Bucks Fizz, and very successful as well, climbing 13 to 11 this week, the highest chart placing for 4 years at that point. New beginning, Mamba Sera, as we head into the top 10 from this day in June of 1986 with Falco.
1: Number 10.

0: kicking off our top 10 countdown from this day back in June of 1986. That's Falco and Vienna Calling. Non-mover on the chart this week. And climbing 12 is Amazulu.
1: Number 9.

0: A hit for the Shy Lights back in 1974, but this cheesy version of this song was actually a bigger chart hit than the original. Amazulu there, and Too Good to Be Forgotten, climbing 12 to 9 on the retro chart from June of 1986. Down 4 this week is Peter Gabriel.
1: Number 8.

0: This was the lead single to Peter Gabriel's album called So, but the song was more famous for its video, which won a record 9 MTV Video Music Awards at the 1987 contest. And a very memorable one it was as well, has to be said. If you've not seen it, check it out on YouTube. You'll find it right there. Coming up next at 7, it's The Real Thing.
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0: a remix version of the original song from 1976. 10 years later, back in the charts, The Real Thing, Can't Get By Without You, down one to this week's 7 on the chart. Dave with you on the Retro Chart Show. Coming soon, we'll recap that clue to the number one. Right now, though, down one, it's Robert Palmer.
1: Number 6.

0: down 1-6 this week. Robert Palmer and Addicted to Love. Your clue once again to the number one from this day back in June 1986 on the Retro Charts show. These medical professionals didn't save this patient. These medical professionals didn't save this patient. Such a clue to the song title and indeed to the artist. But what song are we talking about and who's singing it? Climbing 11, it's Aha.
1: Number 5.

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0: It was Wham's Farewell single, brand new entry at 2, The Edge of Heaven. 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
0: At 20, down 11 this week, Patti LaBelle and Michael McDonald, On My Own. Climbing 3 to 19, Janet Jackson, Nasty. And a not mover at 18 for the Miami Sound Machine, Bad Boy. At 17, down 2, Genesis, Invisible Touch. And slipping 9 to 16, Jackie Graham, Set Me Free. At 15, down 4, The Pet Shop Boys, Opportunities, Let's Make Lots of Money. And climbing 11 to 14, Owen Paul, My Favourite Waste of Time. At 13, climbing 6, Lovebug Starsky, Amityville. And this week's highest climber at 12, up 18 places for the House Martins, Happy Hour. At 11, climbing 13, Bucks Fizz, New Beginning.
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4: From the Sky News Centre at midnight, England have begun their World Cup in style with a 4-2 win over Croatia. Captain Harry Kane scored twice in the first half. These fans in Dallas watched the game and were impressed with Thomas Tuchel's side.
5: Second half, best performance I've ever seen from England at a World Cup, I think. Just dominating a technical team, I think.
6: The first half was shaky, it really was, but I think he convinced a lot of people in that second half. Pretty good.
4: Donald Trump threatened to bomb Iran if it violates its agreement with the US. A senior American official has been briefing on its 14 points, which include a commitment to achieving a final deal within 60 days. It's emerged a former healthcare worker tried to sell the Princess of Wales's private medical records. Kate was a patient of the London Clinic in January 2024. The BBC is going to cut around 550 roles and review broadcast TV and radio programmes. It's the first phase of a major downsizing plan, with bosses hoping to make £500 million in savings. Roger Mosey is the former head of BBC Television News.
7: I think it's sad that the BBC is having to make these cuts. And to be honest, news would have been last on my list of the areas where there should be cuts, because we live in uncertain times. There's a lot of misinformation and disinformation around, and therefore getting rid of journalists is not what you really expect the BBC to do.
4: The UK's cybersecurity chief says hostile states are increasingly targeting British infrastructure with online attacks. Richard Horne says around three quarters of major incidents last year could be linked to countries including Russia, China and Iran. Inflation remained the same last month. The rising pace of transport costs were offset by slowing food bills, keeping it at 2.8% in May. And England's cricketers ended day one of the second test against New Zealand on a high. Late wickets fell, with the tourists on 291 for 7 at the close at the Oval. That's the latest. I'm Nicky Keith.
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